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0: Welcome back to DVE Rocks Training Camp right here on your Steelers flagship, 102.5 DVE. Mike Pursuta and Bob Labriola coming at you for another hour here from Sharky's. It's a nice place. I've never been here before.
15: That's a fib.
0: Hey, it's reporting day. We reported to Sharky's. We are joined now to kick off hour number two by a guy who does so many things for so many people. Tim Benz is joining us. And, Tim, I don't know how to introduce you.
16: I'm in so many places at once. Before I came here with you guys, I was on the X Tomorrow. That's what I was doing right before I came here, taping up the X for tomorrow.
0: Did you play some Pearl Jam?
16: I'm not allowed to anymore. You guys have it all.
0: Okay, well, that's a good reason.
16: Well, not for me, it isn't. I'm a little territorial when it comes to that sort of thing.
0: You were back in the day, too.
16: It just never stopped.
0: I remember we had that argument.
15: You could play it on the jukebox here.
16: I'll do it during the next segment just to drown you guys out when I'm done.
0: You should just stand there and introduce the songs. And, you know, coming up next.
16: Bridge into Stone Temple Pilots or Foo Fighters or something like that.
0: You do a lot of sports in addition to your fine work on the X.
16: On that show and others, yes. Yeah. On Fox Sports Pittsburgh 970, including on Wednesdays and Mondays, Monday Night Quarterback with Jerry Dulac coming up this year, and with Shirtless Tom, if we still call him that anymore.
0: Yeah, sure.
16: Sure. And Matt Williamson as well. We will be at Chupka's 2 on the south side to start the year on Fox Sports.
15: Wednesdays, right?
16: On Wednesdays, yeah.
0: And Trib
16: Sorry,
0: Live.
16: What did I say? Did I say it wrong already?
15: No. Okay, all right. The only reason I said Wednesdays is because Richie Chupka texted me and asked me about the Wednesday show, and I said, I haven't heard anything about it.
16: We used to do that together.
15: Yes.
16: For a long time downtown at Redbeard's.
15: Yes. Yes. Craig Wolfley was with us.
16: And Mike and I graced our presence there in a warm-up for Sharkies. We had a bar night together after the DVE Comedy Fest across the street at the Byam.
0: We did indeed. Since we're talking Pearl Jam, is Mike McCarthy a better man?
16: He is going to be on offense. They've been a nothing man in the playoffs since 2016.
15: Yes. Yes.
16: So I think he's going to be a lot better on offense, and I think he's going to make the quarterback better, and I think he's going to make

0: greatest dividends.
1: Yeah, and some of the other things I've heard Mike McCarthy talk about that really have me, I won't say excited, but as Mike said, our word for this show has been interested. You know, his philosophy.
2: Not your word. I'm agreeing with it. It was,
1: I understand.
2: It was a great word.
1: Thank you.
2: I want you to take full props.
1: Okay, all right. You know, his outlook on how you attack a defense on first downs, you know, it doesn't have to be Arthur Smith, you know, running the ball first and 10, 13, 14 times a game in order to establish a running game. You can establish a running game, but you don't have to be predictable about the down and distance at which you try and do that. And I really think that that's a lot of what offense is in the NFL now. You still want to get to the same, you know, at the end of the game, you probably want X number of runs and X number of passes. But doing them when the defense doesn't expect it is critical. Because I've always believed that also, you know, when fans want a nose tackle on defense to stop the run. And my answer to that was, well, when you put your nose tackle in, what if they don't run the ball? You know, it's not like it was in an era where first and second downs were largely run downs in the league. They don't do that anymore. Teams will throw the ball from anywhere, from any point of the field, any score, any time on the clock. And I think that offense, the Steelers' offense, needs to incorporate some of the things that opponents used to flummox their defense. And I think Mike McCarthy has that kind of offensive sense, instinct, whatever the word might be for that.
0: I think the word might be, Mike, is that Mike McCarthy might have more of an even flow his offense.
2: He might indeed.
0: And I think that might come from something that Aaron Rodgers talked about today, which, building off of your premise, Bob, is you can also throw from different ways, too. You don't have to run when you're under center every time.
1: Yes.
0: On occasion, I do remember Terry Bradshaw throwing some 50-yard touchdowns that started with deep drops coming from under center.
2: What's that thing called when you're under center and then you look like you're going to hand it to the running back, but you don't? You actually keep it and you keep dropping back and then you throw the ball and the back keeps running up.
1: Play action.
2: And that's it.
0: That's what it was called, yeah.
2: That's way better under center.
0: It is, as opposed to the cursory, I'm going to put the ball in the belly of the running back, yeah, and pull it out when everybody knows I'm going to throw.
2: I'm going to
0: anyway.
2: Wave to him while he's setting up in his pass pro. Yeah, I like that. That was one of the things, actually, when Rodgers talked about that being under center.
0: And he said it with enthusiasm.
2: And conviction.
0: And conviction about how he wanted to do it. And there was a predictability, obviously, to the last two offensive coordinators that I hope this offensive coordinator slash head coach doesn't have. Now, I'll just kind of steer the conversation in a different way because it jumped in my mind as soon as I said offensive coordinator. One thing that's interesting is having the conversation be about the offensive-minded coach. And that was something that Metcalf also brought up, is that this is the first time I've had one of those. Although I will say that they managed to get some offensive success with Pete Carroll in Seattle, obviously, with Russ at the height of his powers and some other good wide receivers.
1: Yeah, Daryl Bevel, though.
0: Okay.
1: Still looking. He's still looking for that head coaching job that he down his leg from the 2-yard line in that Super Bowl by trying to be impactful instead of, as my wife said, who knows nothing about football, isn't proud of it. Why didn't they just give the ball to that guy they call Beast Mode?
0: Well, the guy who's now the defensive coordinator of the Steelers was very happy they didn't, because he got a Super Bowl ring out of it.
1: Well,
0: right. And that's the other interesting half of this equation, which is now we've got the defensive coordinator that's sort of being talked about more as his own entity, as opposed to what Terrell Austin and Keith Butler and maybe not Dick LeBeau, but those two had been prior to what now Patrick Graham is, because he's the guy who's going to have the spotlight squarely on him. Kicking around offensive coordinators in Pittsburgh is a long-held and gloriously adored tradition.
1: Ever since Tom Moore was the first offensive coordinator in 1983, it's been that was the first offensive coordinator in franchise history, Tom Moore, 1983. Yes, and I can name every one of them.
0: So where I'm going is that more of that is going to fall on McCarthy's shoulders, just like the defensive criticism fell

0: to Mike Tomlin, and Terrell Austin sometimes caught strays here and there, but Patrick Graham is going to have to absorb a lot of that. And the topic of being unpredictable, I think, is akin to what is a storyline for the defense, too. Like McCarthy talked about moving DK Metcalf around a lot, and it sounded like the TJ Watt conversation. I'm equally interested to see how often both of these things manifest. And it's easier to move a wide receiver around than I think an edge rusher, particularly one who's not inherently inclined to want to do that.
1: Absolutely
0: in
1: agree with you. Right. Yeah.
0: But I think the Watt thing, him moving around, is he keeps saying, and I don't know what he means by this yet. If you guys see it or know it already, tell me. But when he says they're forcing me to, and he's not saying this angrily, but he's saying I have to move around now. What do you think he means by that in this version of whatever the 3-4 is going to be under Patrick Graham?
2: Well, looking at it in terms of what has happened, you know, the whole thing about why don't the Steelers move T.J. Watt around? Because he didn't want to move. That's why they didn't do it. And if a guy like that, you're paying him like that, he says to you, I'm not comfortable with that. I don't think I can be as effective with that. So, I mean, you know, you don't want to let players run the team. I get it. But I do think, you know, to be a competent coach, you have to take that kind of thing into consideration. Now, the difference for me now is that this has been an off-season focus. Okay? TJ, you know, we're talking to you now for months about this. So try to get your head around it. You're in a point of your career. You're over 30 years old. You didn't really have a good season last year. I think that a player is more receptive to suggestions, innovations, variances in his preferences when he has not been experiencing success. And, you know, I don't think you go to a guy after he had 20 sacks and say, you know, we want to move you around a little bit. I think that a guy at that particular instance might be prone to say, I don't want to do that, and I don't know that I would disagree with him.
0: And, Mike, I would say this. What he described is exactly what I was hoping I would hear and see when they do move him around a little bit more, when he kind of off the cuff and parenthetically referenced, you know, maybe I stun inside and Herb goes around the outside. Yes! Yeah, like when they talked about him moving around more last year, I thought that's what they meant.
1: Or maybe he lines up there. Forget the stunt. He rushes the A-gap and Herbert comes off the edge and Highsmith comes off the other
2: edge. Yeah, because maybe they think when he lines up there, they're going to stun it, and you don't do that.
0: Or use the three inside linebackers and have Herbig do the old Chad Brown thing from when he was a rookie and blitz from the inside more often.
2: Yeah.
0: Like that, you know, all these things that have been talked about in theory. We've been talking about the three good pass rushing linebackers on the field at the same time since they got Melvin Gordon.
2: Melvin Ingram.
0: Melvin Ingram, I'm sorry. And that's part of the reason why he wanted to leave so quickly, was because they didn't do it enough and it worked. That first game against the Bills, it worked. They just were so resistant to doing it. And now
1: they've had some success against Lamar Jackson with that stuff, too, but it never seems to be fully
0: embraced. You don't have to trick it out just for Lamar. It can work in against a more, quote-unquote, standard offense as well. But, like, him describing that and hearing McCarthy describe, you know, DK on the backside of a 3-by-1 and all this other stuff, and we're going to move him around a little bit, I was like, good. I mean, like, let's see it, because what you're saying I want to see crystallized. And for as critical as I was of the hire when it first happened, if that stuff manifests, then I'll be more on board, because I think it'll work.
1: You know, Watt also talked with enthusiasm, as Rodgers did, about the moving around. And he was asked about how Patrick Graham handled Max Crosby. I didn't see a ton of the Raiders, because they're the Raiders.
2: Right, because they're the right.
1: But Max Crosby looked like, at times, he just played like Troy. Like, okay, you guys do the scheme, I'll figure it out as I go. And Max Crosby, pretty good, pretty effective. T.J. Watt referenced that. He didn't just dismiss it. I think, to Bob's point, I asked T.J. if his approach was any different. I was trying to be politically correct. I didn't want to say, hey, you stunk last year. Have you changed anything? But he said, I'm just preparing like I always do. And he gave some stock answers. But he eventually got around to betraying how he is looking for an answer.
0: That's kind of what you were setting up before, Bob, too, because he's looking at the film. He's watching the games. He's seeing what we're seeing. He wasn't triple teamed every time he got shut out last year. There were plenty of right tackles who were handling him one-on-one at times. And maybe the scheme needs to help TJ a little bit now, as opposed to TJ being the scheme.
1: Yeah, no, I think he could still be a very effective player. But they are going to have
0: JJ, maybe JJ can help in that regard, because JJ went through it.
1: Yeah.
0: You know, JJ got to the point where, you know, he needed to play a little bit less and be used in, like, he had the one kind of renaissance season with the Cardinals, the big sack total. Maybe you squeeze one or two more of those out of TJ a little bit earlier in his career than what happened with JJ. I think that would be the case by a year or two, roughly.
1: You know, we mentioned Metcalf earlier and the wide receiver position, Pittman. They're better there. That should help Rodgers. Metcalf and Aaron Rodgers were given the hard sell on Roman Wilson today.
0: Everybody is. And but that feels like camp talk to me.
1: It does. I'm not buying it. I'm not saying he's forget it, it's over, but I'm not impressed with his first 2 years. I'm skeptical as to whether he can, you know, I think they drafted Jeremy Bernard on the second round for a reason. Are you buying Roman Wilson yet?
0: Jeremy didn't speak in class today.
1: He did,
0: but
1: not
0: DK
1: yet.
0: Metcalf did, about that very topic. And I do like the story.
1: Can you see him in the end zone, arms raised in a V?
0: I do put some stock in what he said about how Wilson was constant. He made it sound like this was happening a lot, where he was coming back and questioning what he did all the time.
1: Well, see, I think the problem was, in college, he knew what the coverage was going to be. Now he doesn't.
0: It's a little bit more complicated here.
1: No, the Steelers aren't.
0: That's right.
1: Filming
0: yes.
1: The other team's practices.
0: I thought you were speaking conceptually. You were speaking specifically about that university that you dislike.
2: Right.
0: Yeah.
2: That's a shot against Michigan.
1: I mean, J.J. McCarthy's certainly tearing it up in Minnesota.
2: But I think a lot of the Roman Wilson talk is a challenge to him without it being perceived as pointing a finger at him.
0: Yeah.
2: You know?
1: Or could it be motivational to Bernard, or a message, hey, you're not getting handed anything. We got this guy.
2: Hey,
1: he looks good.
2: It could be two things at once.
1: Yeah.
0: I'm in a little bit of a spot with him, with Wilson, because I want to see him be better, which would require more opportunities, but I still don't want to see him be used more than the fourth wide receiver.
2: Well,
0: and only be better when he has to be, when there's injury or they're playing for a lot.
2: He's got to earn those opportunities.
0: Yes.
2: That's my thing. Earn the opportunities.
1: I will say,
2: be where you're supposed to be, when you're supposed to be there, and then react to those situations as a professional, and not like a college guy who's playing against Northwestern.
1: I did think he was a really good player in college. I thought it was a good pick when they made it, but it just hasn't happened yet. Same thing with Caleb Johnson. But I think they're fine at running back. Offensive line, I think, will be better, however it ends up being configured.
2: With Broderick Jones not on PUP, I think that's a, you know, all of the, we talked about this the first hour. I'm sorry to interrupt you, Mike. The PUP news, the thing that really stood out to me was Broderick Jones is not on PUP.
0: Yeah, we don't really know what to make of the whole Joey Porter thing. And,
2: you know, and it's, and the other guys.
1: My arm.
2: Yeah.
0: Oh, is that what it was? The arm?
2: No,
1: it's being reported.
0: It was the arm because of the back, which was caused by the hammy, which was caused. It's a little bit of everything.
2: Yeah.
0: But then at the same time,
2: the
0: a little
2: knee
0: bit
2: bone's
0: of
2: collected to the connected to the thigh bone.
0: Connected to the hand bone, which is going to sign the check eventually.
2: But, you know, with respect to the offensive line, adding Broderick Jones to that group from the start, I'm not predicting he's going to be a starter or an all-pro or anything, but he is certainly a starter capable NFL offensive tackle, and having another one of those does not hurt.
0: Yeah, I don't mind the option. Like, I'm not saying they have to wed themselves to him being the starter on the right side if Fautano is going to be the starter on the left side, but it's certainly nice to have the option if Cook doesn't look like he's picked up where he left off last year, if Ahanachor isn't ready. If he's the option, then if he's the best guy when this is all said and done, when they get ready to play Atlanta in September, fine. Yeah, I mean, he's a first-round pick, but get the most out of him.
1: I'll say this about Broderick Jones. We've been talking a lot about detail and, you know, Mike McCarthy stressing the details and emphasizing the details, and presumably the assistants are doing the same thing. They got a guy coaching the offensive line now, James Campen, who has a fantastic reputation in this league. And if there's one guy on this team who has talent but has not realized it yet because of his lack of detail and consistency, I'd say it's Broderick Jones.
2: I'm not arguing.
0: Was there an unconscious collective effort by all of us who have a microphone on our head or in front of our face or a laptop that we type into today to not talk about the backup quarterbacks all that much? Or was that subconscious from all of us because we all know it's going to happen inevitably anyway?
1: Oh, it was for me. I'm not.
0: I didn't intentionally stay away from it, but there's a certain point, it felt like, did Aaron Rodgers even get asked about, the two guys back?
1: Yeah,
0: three guys? I don't even know if he did.
1: Aaron Rodgers talked today. I want to talk to Aaron Rodgers about Aaron Rodgers.
0: I don't care about
1: you Will asked, Howard and Drew Aller.
0: You asked a question, but it was a fair question, certainly, and it's certainly one that everybody's wondering. Can you keep four? Are you going to keep four? But it was harped on today.
1: That was more relative to Mason Rudolph, which I think if they're serious about contending and competing, they have to have an experienced backup.
0: I just think we're going to have to.
1: It's not because Rodgers is 42. He missed one game last year. He missed no games the year before. It's because quarterbacks sometimes get hurt.
0: Yeah, and I think starting tomorrow, everybody's going to start talking more about the two unknown quarterbacks because they're that. They're
2: unknown quarterbacks. But I also think the quarterback thing is really going to reveal itself. I mean, that job is going to be won in the preseason games.
1: Or lost.
2: Right.
1: It could get decided that
2: yes,
1: way.
2: Yes, absolutely. I just think that of all of the so-called position battles, quarterback is one that it's just apparent. You can see it, and then it's just a matter of pulling the trigger on what the move should be.
1: Tim, enjoyed it as always. We'll see you at the rink on Neville Island eventually, and we'll see you on campus tomorrow.
0: It was so cold in there today. This is the first time on reporting day I haven't walked away sweating through three shirts. I almost wore the same RMU hockey long sleeve.
1: Oh, I'm glad you did, because that would have looked
0: a little much.
1: I didn't want to look like. Tim Benz everywhere and doer of all things. Still some more to come here from Sharky, so you're going to want to keep it here with Bob Labriola. I'm Mike Pursuta. This is DVE Rocks Training Camp right here on your Steelers flagship, 102.5 DVE.
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1: Welcome back to Sharkies, Mike Pursuta and Bob Labriola. Presenting the first of our three Tuesday night training camp specials. We've been doing this for a number of years now here from Steelers training camp, and this year, no exception. Tonight we're at Sharkies till 9 o'clock. We'll be bouncing around as long as the Steelers are out here in Westmoreland County. Labs, our last guest, Tim Benz, talked about how Aaron Rodgers spoke with enthusiasm about a number of subjects. One of those, at least I thought, I asked him if him having to decide whether he can still play was a factor in him determining if he still wanted to play, and if so, how much?
24: Yeah, for sure. I mean, it's get back into the workout, see how the body feels, and then start to throw and see how the arms respond. And the arm has never been an issue, really, in all my 20-plus years playing. And before that, never really had any arm issues. Light soreness early in camp, maybe the first couple days, but never, you know, any issues with that. It's just a leg. So, yeah, I did my usual, spend a lot of time with my body work folks and trying to lengthen muscles and open things up and feel better. And, you know, then obviously I wanted to feel like I could come out in OTAs and have the rhythm at the time and throw it. And I feel like OTAs went really smooth. And, you know, we'll see how camp goes. Obviously, it's always like ups and downs, and it's way more scrutinized than it used to be back in the day. So, you know, there'll be a new learning curve for all of us as we get into it. But I feel like by the second week, we'll start to hit our stride.
1: The arm has never been an issue. It still isn't.
0: I believe.
1: Yeah. He made a throw. I think it was the last play, OTAs, or maybe one of the last plays. He hit Roman Wilson, coincidentally. We were talking about him. Wilson ran by Sebastian Castro, and the ball went about 60 yards in the air. And it baffles me, the criticisms of this guy as a viable championship option. No, he's not going to run past the line of scrimmage very far ever, but he's got plenty of pocket mobility, and he can still get out on the wing and heave. Remember the throw against Seattle that Pat Freiermuth couldn't come up with the catch, throwing it on the run? There's 3-4 guys in the league that can make that throw. He's got the arm, he's got the head, and he's clearly got the desire. Now, has it taken him longer than people wanted to conclude that he was still ready to put in everything that he puts into this? Sure, but it's not their decision. It's his. And who cares if you don't know who the quarterback is on March the 8th?
0: Yeah, I remember that was a Tom Donahoe line when, you know, people were, complaining or whining about something in April, and he would always say, you know, we don't have a game on Sunday. The thing that you mentioned, he was talking about the arm and stuff, but the fact that Aaron Rodgers, when he breaks the huddle and gets to the line of scrimmage, and what he's looking over and what he sees and what he deduces from what he sees and what he understands from what he sees about then what needs to be done or can be done or cannot be done based on what he sees before he's even into his cadence. I mean, you know, if you could ever give defensive coordinators sodium pentothal and make them tell the truth, that's what makes them nervous. Because seeing it before it actually happens for a quarterback and for an offense is such an advantage. That's the thing to me that it just seems to me to be a little bit underrated. People want to talk about he's 42, like you mentioned. No, he's not going to be Lamar Jackson, and he's not going to make those kinds of plays with his legs. But I'll tell you what. He's not going to put the ball in some of the boneheaded places that Lamar Jackson puts it into either. And, quarterback in the NFL still, to me, is about ball distribution. It's not about being a dual threat player, which excites a lot of the fantasy league people and seems to me to be kind of a, you know, contemporary. That's what we're looking for. Look at the quarterbacks who win Super Bowls, even recently. They're more distributors of the football as opposed to guys who are threats to pull the ball down, and run. Patrick Mahomes, even. I would say Josh Allen, but he's never won a Super Bowl. So
1: now he's a great runner. Jackson's a great runner. He's never won a Super Bowl either.
0: Right.
1: I think Mahomes is more a extender. Can run, occasionally does, but most of his leg work is done to allow him to throw the football.
0: If you would get someone to objectively categorize and chronicle the plays that Patrick Mahomes has made in years that they won the Super Bowl, it's all with his arm or his head.
1: Yeah.
0: Not with his legs.
1: Of course, Rodgers reuniting with Mike McCarthy. That's one of the sentimental stories that's being generated here. McCarthy coming back home, the Greenfield native, to coach his hometown team. And Rodgers getting to play again for the coach that started his career. And those two guys won a Super Bowl together, as Dan Rooney Jr. reminded us. Aaron Rodgers naturally had a little bit to say about that.
24: Well, just the history. We got 13 years together. Got a long, long track record of success, and playoff run, Super Bowl championship, and then just the full circle, seeing each other now where we're at in life. I think I'm the same age that he was when he got hired in Green Bay, so that's a nice full circle moment for both of us.
2: Is there something philosophically or schematically that you guys particularly click with? Do you see the game the same way? Do you attack it the same way?
24: Yeah, the West Coast offense, which is basically gone in the NFL, other than what Mike's doing.
1: Of course, this is the first season in the last 20 that Mike Tomlin is not the guy on the sideline. Tomlin gone, but certainly not forgotten, nor will he be for a long time. T.J. Watt was asked today if he had a particular Tomlin memory or two that resonated with him. I thought Watt came up with a fascinating answer to that.
3: Gosh, there's too many to count, honestly. I don't know. I used to walk around on edge like crazy when Mike T was here, man. I'll never forget, like, one of my first camps, we were just talking on the hallway, and he was all cool. How's your family? How's everything? And I knew I had, like, a bad rep or two at practice, and he was talking like nothing happened. It was cool. He forgot about it. We go in front of the whole team, and he's like, "Wow, what the hell are you doing?" I'm like, "What? We were just cool out in the hallway, and now you're killing me in the team meeting." So just things like that. Like, you could never really be, like, calm. You never knew if you're going to be on the big board. And that's what I really, really appreciated about him, is he didn't care if you were a first-year guy, if you were a 10-year guy. If you lost a rep, he was going to give the guy who beat the vet his flowers. If it was the other way around, you just never knew if you're going to be up on that big board. So it was always nerves going into those meetings.
1: That's a four-time first-team All-Pro, a former NFL Defensive Player of the Year. It was always nerves going into those meetings. You were always on edge. Yeah, this guy's soft. He let the players run all over. What?
0: Yeah.
1: And if people only knew what they don't know.
0: Right. And, you know, I think one of the things that annoyed fans a lot was that he would never say that publicly, though.
1: Correct.
0: You know, all of that stuff was in-house. And I don't know. In terms of, he has a reputation for being a coach that players like to play for, and I think that is one of the reasons why. He is demanding, but in a setting that is just within the team, and he doesn't take that dirty laundry public.
1: One more segment to go here from Sharky, so keep it here a little while longer. Mike Pursuta and Bob Labriola with you here from Sharky's till 9 o'clock tonight. 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
1: Welcome back to Sharkies and welcome back to DVE Rocks Training Camp. Mike Pursuta and Bob Labriola put the finishing touches on the first of our three Steelers Tuesday night training camp specials. Labs, we covered a lot of ground tonight, and much of it had to do with the changing of the guard. Mike Tomlin transitioning to Mike McCarthy. Clearly, there's going to be a lot of changes when an event such as that occurs, but... The one maybe that's hitting me hardest is no more live tackling. That was a staple of Mike Tomlin camps, and I can't tell you how many national guys would come through here every year in the media and be stunned when they would watch the drill. They're tackling each other. What are they doing? And I just thought it was really cool, but Mike McCarthy spent probably about 5.5 minutes in explaining it. He was asked about it, and then he was asked to follow up, and he went into great detail as to why they're not doing that.
2: We won't do live tackling. No, I've done live tackling in the past, and I think it was kind of where I touched on just briefly is, you know, every drill's been evaluated. There's a GPS component behind everything that we do. You know, there's more stress that we need to apply to our training situations and just going to the ground. The footwork's the priority. It always will be about the feet and everything that we do, whether it's tackling, blocking, you know, ball security, all those things. So the footwork component about it is important. You have to assess stress in everything you do. That's I look at it as one of the primary responsibilities of being a head coach and one of the primary focal points of being in charge of a training regimen for your football team. So tackling is a good way to go. They've done it. But I feel like, you know, we'll be able to get it done in other, you know, ways of training, particularly in our tackling drills and the team drills. So injuries are part of the game, you know, and I think you clearly got to do the best you can, and it's a judgment. You try to reduce risk. So, but we will not live tackle. We'll have goal line, but we won't live tackle. And that's, you know, that's one of the harder drills to get that done, you know. So, but we will definitely save that for the preseason games.
1: Welcome to St. Vincent College load management.
3: Yeah, I mean, and maybe it exhibits the difference between being a defensive-minded coach and an offensive-minded coach. Defensive guy wants to be physical and set a tone. The offensive guy is more about execution and that kind of thing.
1: That's going to do it for us tonight. Want to thank our two guests here at Sharkies, Dan Rooney Jr., Steelers VP of Player Personnel, and Tim Benz, the everyman of sports writing and sports broadcasting. We will do this again. There will be another show next Tuesday and the Tuesday after that. Until then, thanks to everyone here at Sharkies. Thanks to you for tuning in. For Bob Labriola, I'm Mike Pursuta. This has been DVE Rocks Training Camp right here on your Steelers flagship, 102.5 DVE. Good night, everyone.
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0: Fleetwood Mac, Go Your Own Way, 102.5 DVE. Actually, that was a Jeopardy category. The one-word album titles category. And it was Fleetwood Mac's 1977 release, which John McVie wanted to call Yesterday's Gone. Correct answer, of course, what is Rumors? Let's see, actually, if you can do the other ones. Michael Jackson's 1982 blockbuster record featuring tracks written by Rod Temperton. Good job! It's Thriller. On the category, Nirvana's 1991 breakthrough album condensing an idiomatic phrase into a single word. Hit me. Yeah. Never mind. See, you're great at this. Somebody was like, damn it! I don't know. You don't get anything. I'm sorry. I don't have any money. I'm just a baby. I don't have any money. It's Abby. I am with you until midnight tonight. Bush, Deep Purple, and Poison coming up on DVE.
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Deep Purple 102.5 DVE. Brett Michaels has pulled the plug on 11 shows through August as he recovers from surgery for a kidney stone. If that all goes according to plan, Michaels will resume his live and amplified tour on September the 5th, and that'll be in Texas. Get well soon.

0: Skinner, 102.5 DVE. It's Abby Krizner. Hopefully your day was kind to you. 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And wow, we were drinking it like they were only going to have it for one day. Which is, listen, Chad and I know how to hang. That's all. Things were a little stressful Monday morning. Did it to myself. But it was for a good cause again. The Dough Daddy and DVE collaboration, DVE Hops, benefits Children's Hospital. We're going to be getting to Radiothon season, essentially, here in September. And so anything you can do to help the mission means a lot to us. But it's a genuinely tasty brew. I had a million. I know. 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

0: Beatles, Revolution, 102.5 DVE. It's Abby Krisner. Boys got started up today, Steelers training camp, which we, of course, brought you Mike Pursuta, Jerry Dulac, and Bob Labriola as the DVE Rocks training camp team earlier. They got to do the show live from Sharky's. That is the spot. We go there every year. We have an egregious dinner. And then we put in a shift. Oh, Lord, do we ever. And it's also kind of the spot, like, I don't want to blow it up too much, but I am telling you that, like, when we were there last year, staff is showing up as well. Some Steelers training staff. And I didn't see any players last year, but I saw some people getting tarked. I appreciated it. We were on the same journey. Tomorrow's the first day that you can actually head to practice and check it out. Keep in mind, you got to have that mobile ticket. It's free, but still got to have the ticket. You can get that through the official Steelers training camp site. Public parking is free on campus as well. Practices usually start late morning or afternoon, so like around 11 a.m. or 2 p.m. You just want to check updates because times can change and move indoors depending on the weather and all that kind of stuff. But yeah, you can get autographs. Players always stop by the fence line near the stairs leading to the Carey Center, the bookstore area, to sign items after practice. I love watching that as well, like how many like young kids at heart. So pumped to see everybody. We're part of that. And we'll be out of training camp in a couple of weeks joining Mike as he continues to report from Latrobe. It's Abby Krisner. I'm here till midnight. Temple of the Dog, Van Halen, and ZZ Top coming up.
1: 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This time, the balloons are for Jerry's birthday. Ramble on Rose with Randy Bauman Ramble and The Cause this Saturday at the Thunderbird. Brought to you by DVE.
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0: Wheel, Stuck in the Middle with you, 102.5 DVE. It's Abby Krizner. All friends, hey, thanks for hanging out tonight. A little bit of an abbreviated show because, of course, we were coming from Steelers training camp. Mike Pursuta, Jerry Dulac, Bob Labriola, all live from Sharky's earlier. Really getting things set up here. And again, if you're going to go out to training camp, tomorrow's your first day to do so. Practices is usually like 11 a.m. or 2 p.m. They kind of move things around a lot. So it's one of those, like, you know, check before you go because sometimes they just do that because of weather. Make sure you have your mobile ticket as well through the official Steelers training camp site. And it's also, it's free to park up there. It's a great hang. I know a lot of the hotels are going to be booked up, but if you're just going up for the day, oh my God, super fun. Bring the kids. It's perfect. They're not back in school yet. And just like make it a whole thing. And then go to Sharky's. Get something to eat. I got a whole itinerary for you. All right. I'm going to power nap it up and get ready for tomorrow's morning show. Randy Bauman and the DVE morning show. We'll have Jeff Conkle, Mr. Wednesday, joining us live in studio. And also every week we chat with Mark Madden. If you missed the show today where Billy Gardell was hanging out with us along with our buddy Joe Bartnick, you can always check out the DVE morning show podcast. 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We're there in podcast form and it's all brought to you by S&T Bank. All right, have a great rest of your night. I'll talk to you tomorrow morning.
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0: 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It's Abby Krizner. 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

0: DVE presents another Randall Bauman Ramble at the Thunderbird Music Hall this Saturday at 8 p.m. Come celebrate Jerry Garcia's birthday with DVE Morning Show host Randy Bauman and nationally renowned Grateful Dead tribute act The Cause as they twist up a ramble dedicated to Captain Trips himself. Ramble on Rose, a two-set tribute to the music of the late, great Jerry Garcia, featuring Clinton Clegg and Mike Minda of The Common Heart, Paul Luke, Jeff Taylor, Ann Celedonia, and more. 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This time, the balloons are for Jerry's birthday. Ramble on Rose with Randy Bauman Ramble and The Cause this Saturday at the Thunderbird. 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
1: Yeah. Oh, he's incredible, though. But, like, I laugh out loud. And I made me think of it because the guy at Happy Hour the other night was reading a Kurt Vonnegut book, Breakfast of Champions. I'm like, good for you. But, like, almost every one of his books, you laugh out loud. It's hard to laugh out loud reading.
2: It is hard. It's really hard to laugh out loud reading.
3: But didn't, did On the Road do anything for you? Didn't Dean? Didn't,
1: I did. We talked about, I loved On the Road, and I like Dharma Bums even more, to be honest.
2: Oh, yeah? Okay. Yeah.
3: What about Hunter's books? Any of those do? Those are more like, almost like historical
2: travelogues.
3: Yeah.
1: Yeah. I liked him.
3: Yeah.
1: Yeah. I definitely like Kerouac more than Hunter Thompson. And I definitely like Kurt Vonnegut better than all of them.
2: Dude, Don Quixote, I started reading that. That made me laugh a bunch out loud because all that happens in the first like 8 chapters is Don Quixote gets his ass kicked by like 19 people. He like rides in. He's like, hey, I'll beat all you up. And then like 19 Spaniards just like yard stomp him. And I'm just like, this is the whole book? This is hilarious.
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3: Mr. Wednesday, Jeff Conkle. He'll be joining us a little bit later on this morning. Well, this hour, as a matter of fact, 6:45. And we've got our buddy Dave Damaschek live in studio this morning. The Football America podcast host on Dan Lebatard's Metal Arc Network will be in studio 8:45. Mark Madden, 9:45. Mike Pursuta live from Steelers training camp in Latrobe all morning long. And the Buccos just missed pulling off one of the best comebacks of the year last night. It was an unbelievable ninth inning. Alas, they were unable to get it done in extras. Details on that on the way for you. But Abby's got a news update for you right now here on the DVE Morning Show. What's going on?
4: News this hour brought to you by your neighborhood Ford store. Intervals of clouds and sunshine. There's showers tonight. It's a high of 79. So starting off with news from TMZ, Aaron Rodgers obviously back at Steelers training camp for one final run. And he does say that this is his last NFL dance. 42-year-old future Hall of Famer was asked about his decision to come back for his 22nd season. And credit goes to new Steelers head coach Mike McCarthy and a green light from his wife. So, quote, I thought last year might be it. And then Mike got hired. I talked to the wife and she said, you can do one more year and see if it works out. And then it all kind of came together. Rodgers, who is reuniting with his longtime Packers coach in Pittsburgh this offseason, left no wiggle room about the possibility of changing his mind and once again stepping onto the field, rather. He said, no, zero debate, zero.
3: It's like Norman Bates going, mother told me I could play another year.
5: Look, I'm a completely regular guy with a very real wife. I talked to the wife.
4: Yeah.
5: She said it's fine.
3: And then one of these days, he's going to be like, oh, would you like to talk to her? And then he's going to hold his hand up like Senior Wences. So like,
6: hello. I am Aaron's wife.
5: Isn't she stunning?
6: And I told him he could play the football.
3: Then he's going to be like, see, guys, don't you feel dumb now. So he's like, Aaron, where did you get those googly eyes for your hands?
6: You can get them in 25 cents machine.
5: It's a body implant.
3: And he just pours ayahuasca in his hand.
6: Here you go. Here you go, sunshine.
5: Little for you, little for me.
6: I can see sounds. Yeah. Everything makes sense. Put me back in pocket.
5: DK Metcalf and Pittman like look at each other very slowly, like, oh my God, he's doing it again.
3: The backup quarterbacks are trying to emulate him. They're like, we're not married, we're just dating.
4: Okay. Ariana Grande has filed a lawsuit in Los Angeles against unidentified hackers that she alleges stole and leaked unreleased music, photographs, and video from the private digital accounts of photographers and producers who worked with her. The complaint accuses the defendants, identified as John Doe's, of using phishing schemes and other cyber attacks to obtain unreleased content and then selling it online for profit. Ariana alleges that 45 unreleased songs were leaked in 2023 alone and says hundreds of unauthorized leaks have occurred since her 2011 debut. The lawsuit seeks to identify those responsible, recover their stolen materials, and block further distribution. Ariana claims that the leaks disrupted her creative process, damaged business relationships, and forced her to re-record material and alter release plans.
5: You have 45 songs in the can. Is that common?
4: Are they 45 good songs?
7: Well, here's the thing. She didn't write them. There's, you know, they pick 45 songs. You record them all and then pick the best nine.
5: Okay.
7: You know what I mean?
5: Like, that many, though? Wouldn't? What about 18 and pick nine? Pick
7: well, with
5: 45 songs?
7: I don't know.
5: 20%.
7: It does seem like a lot to me, too. But I just know it's easier to do that when you're literally not writing the songs.
5: Oh.
7: You know what I mean? It's like just playing karaoke every day for 2 weeks. Mm. And your producer's like, let's just see. These are a bunch of good songwriters, good track records. Let's see if any of these pop, you know?
5: Okay.
7: And maybe none of them did, so that she kept recording.
5: Okay. That makes sense.
4: And but, she gets a credit if she, like, changes some words?
7: Yeah, but there's all kinds of ways to do it, like, that people, you know, utilize, which stems from changing a couple words to changing no words. Uh-huh. And if you want, you know, Jessica Simpson to record your song, and that's like a dated name, but I remember her doing this, then she gets a writing credit. And Elvis did that all the time.
5: I watched that. I don't know if I was a writer like that, if I could hear that song out and feel good about, you know, feel good about it.
7: I have a friend who had a hit song stolen from him. It's a hit song. It is a big song, and we all know it. It's a huge song. He wrote it, showed it to his friend. His friend, who was a rock star, took the song and did not give him any credits.
5: Wow.
7: And he is not financially set, this the guy who got ripped off.
4: Have they communicated?
7: Oh, yeah.
4: And the guy won't budge on it?
7: Nope. And so it's like, he had to decide whether to sue his friend or not. I'm not sure where. I know that he was pursuing legal action at one point, and he had called me about it, and I washed my hands of it. I'm like, I want nothing to do with this, but I wish you the best of luck. You just need to find yourself a good entertainment lawyer, and that's not me.
5: The guy who ripped the song, what is his defense?
7: I don't know the answer to any of that. Okay. I just know I have heard the original recording of the song.
5: Ooh.
4: Yikes. Because that's different if it's like, you know, an idea or like a part of a song. But it sounds like, if I'm picking this up, that like he ripped the whole song.
7: Well, not vocal, not lyrics.
4: No, yeah.
7: But the song, the melody, the chord structure, all of that. The iconic intro to the song, all of it.
5: I can't wait till we take a break so I can ask you about this.
4: Play Fog Hat right now.
7: Yeah, exactly.
4: And tell us. All right, a West Virginia man is facing multiple charges in Washington County after being accused of creating a fraudulent scheme involving Little Debbie's snack products. James Powell, 39 years old, is currently in a West Virginia jail awaiting extradition to Pennsylvania. The investigation into Powell began after Stewart Snacks LLC, an independent distributor of Little Debbie Snacks, reported suspected fraudulent business records and missing products in the sheriff's office in Jefferson County, Ohio. But authorities assert that while Powell was a distributor, he created fraudulent delivery invoices indicating that Little Debbie products were being delivered to several retailers, and those deliveries never took place. What happened to all of the undelivered Little Debbie snacks? According to authorities, Powell sold them from his vehicle at flea markets.
7: Well, I'll tell you, this story was of special interest to me and my siblings because my dad used to get these things called Dumpster Debbies. The Little Debbies, when they would go, the date would hit expiration, they would take them off the shelves in the grocery stores. And my dad knew the guy that did that, and he'd get them the day that they went on like from the expiry. Yeah. So he would meet up with this guy, and he'd call them Dumpster Debbies because they were about to go in the dumpster. But instead, my dad would buy them for, like, you know, pennies on the dollar, and then fill his trunk with Little Debbie snack cakes. And he would come home and be like, hey, go empty the Dumpster Debbies out of the trunk. So we'd go in there, and there'd be so many of them. We would freeze a bunch of, like, oatmeal pies and stuff like that. But they were Dumpster Debbies. So my entire schooling, I had Little Debbie's desserts in my lunches that were expired and taken off the shelf, affectionately known as Dumpster Debbies.
4: Could so, you tell that they were old?
7: I mean, other than probably some chronic illnesses that I have been harboring.
5: Yet to uncover?
7: Yeah. Not at the time. They tasted delicious. But it was like, we always had Dumpster Debbies in the freezer. So I wondered if indeed my dad was telling the truth when this story came out. Because I'm like, you know, I never looked at any of those expiration dates. He just said they were Dumpster Debbies. And my dad hung around people who stuff fell off the truck.
5: Yeah.
7: My dad, one time, I went to Florida with him, and we bought a car in Florida. The purpose of the trip was, hey, we'll go down, we'll buy a used car, and we'll drive it back, and then I'll sell it. Because my dad had a used car lot, and he loved to do stuff like that. He liked going to car swap meets and stuff. So we do. We find this 84 Olds Cutlass that I loved. It had a purple velour interior, but more importantly,

0: TED Talk in Fargo, North Dakota, moderated by a painter named Robert Vargas. It was originally only supposed to be Vargas and Van Halen, but Dave's schedule opened up after he canceled the rest of his tour. The talk will be posted on YouTube in a few weeks. There's no word what they're going to be talking about. Probably Van Halen, but nobody's giving specifics.
1: Interesting.
0: I didn't know that Alex and Dave would like each other.
1: They loved each other.
0: They did?
1: Yeah. Alex loved Dave. He was his party partner.
2: Mm.
1: Like, they had the best time together.
0: But Eddie and Dave
1: did not.
0: So how did, I wonder how Eddie, Alex squared that up, like defending his brother, but also being friends with the problem.
1: He fought with Dave all the time, including up till now. Like, that has always been a part of their dynamic, but he loves him. He was really mad when they got rid of him, or like that they didn't try to bring him back.
0: Yeah.
1: When that reunion happened and they went on MTV and they're like, well, when are you going to go back on tour? And Eddie's like, well, I got to get my hip fixed first. And then David Lee Roth screamed at him backstage. He's like, what are you doing talking about your effing hip, dude? Sound like an old man. This is about me and my return to Van Halen. And then they ended the reunion. Alex was pissed that that didn't happen. He really thinks, and I mean, he has said it. He thinks the first part of Van Halen is the best part.
0: A lot of people who agree with that.
1: Yeah, a lot of them yelled at Tad on their way out of the concert.
3: 100%.
1: When he was a child, selling, hawking newspapers at Starlink Amphitheater.
3: I'm a Dave guy.
1: I'm out of here.
0: David Lee Roth is just like one of those, you know, people that list that we did a while back with the Twisted Sister. Dee Snider was saying, like, you know, this list is like not of the best vocalists. This is like the best styles because people like Kurt Cobain were on there.
1: Mm-hmm.
0: David Lee Roth is one of those people, like, there's just nobody like him. Like, I wouldn't want to hear him sing the Star Spangled Banner.
1: No.
0: But I just, as a front man, it's ridiculous.
3: I'm interested in the TED Talk because of how bizarre it could get. Like, I think that's, and based on Mark Madden's review of seeing Dave in Cleveland or Columbus, whatever, a month ago, and it sounded really sad and uncomfortable.
0: Yeah.
1: I'm interested in that. Well, I mean, to your point about not wanting to hear him sing the Star Spangled Banner, this is...
0: No, he didn't, did he?
1: No, well, this is... He probably did somewhere. This is the famous isolated vocal track from Running with the Devil.
4: Yeah!

0: you know, our old producer, Joe Rakiki, put together a whole bunch of those one time. He put David Lee Roth in history. Like, do you remember that at all?
1: Yeah, I kind of do.
0: I'll have to find those. They're so damn funny. It's like
1: David Lee Roth in history.
0: Like, yeah, it would be like, you know, one small step for man, one giant leap for mankind. Ah!
1: Like the Hindenburg.
0: Yes. The Hindenburg is in there, actually.
2: Wasn't he like a practicing EMT for a while in New York?
0: Yes, after he was in Van Halen.
2: He like took the test, got his EMT cert, and was doing like ride-alongs at ambulances.
0: This is now.
3: Nothing like it. Shiny machine. She got the feel for the wheel.
0: That's from the soundboard of a recent concert, and that's why he's not. That's why he's not going out on tour anymore.
1: Intervals of clouds and sunshine, showers tonight. High of 79.
0: Mike Pursuta live from Steelers training camp, St. Vincent College in Latrobe, right here on your radio home of the Steelers, 102.5 DVE. And an interesting day yesterday. A little more information than I thought we were going to glean on day one, Mike.
4: Little bit. By the way, I was a Diamond Dave guy.
0: Yeah, not a Sammy. Yeah,
4: not a Sammy guy.
0: Yeah, a lot of
4: but,
0: people.
4: But yeah, some interesting developments. Broderick Jones is good to go. Jalen Ramsey is not.

0: And they say Joey Porter is not.
1: Yeah, that
0: my aching back.
1: Ooh, my arm.
2: My arm.
1: Mike's got a full sports report for you when we come back here on DV. Eli from Steelers training camp in Latrobe.
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1: 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Mike Pursuta live from Steelers training camp in Latrobe. Mike, what's going on? That was a busy day yesterday. I thought it was going to be a little like lame news-wise, but turns out there's some popcorn happening.
0: Couple of developments. 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General Manager Omar Khan announced initially yesterday that defensive back Dante Kent and defensive back Jalen Ramsey would be beginning the season on the physically unable to perform list. Kent had a couple knee injuries last year. Ramsey, according to Khan, suffered a knee injury a couple weeks ago. The Steelers say they are not overly concerned about Ramsey. According to Khan, will probably miss a couple of weeks, but they are erring on the side of caution. Neither Omar Khan nor Mike McCarthy think this is anything that's going to affect Jalen Ramsey's readiness for the start of the regular season. Then a couple hours later, the Steelers announced that cornerback Joey Porter Jr. also on the physically unable to perform list. That is reported as back injury, according to Brooke Pryor, sustained during the conditioning workout Tuesday morning. Prior to the announcement that Porter was going on PUP, Omar was asked about a potential hold-in for Joey Porter Jr., and the response was, I expect everybody who is healthy and able to practice to practice. So there you go. He's not healthy, as you said before the break. Ooh, my arm.
1: Yeah, exactly.
0: We'll see where this takes Joey Porter. I got an idea where Joey Porter wants to see it take him. Adam Schefter reporting that the Cleveland Browns and cornerback Denzel Ward have agreed on a two-year, $62.2 million contract extension, including $52.3 million guaranteed. The cornerback money has exploded this offseason, guys.
1: Yeah. That's potentially not great.
0: I don't think the Steelers have had a player miss any time due to a contract dispute since Le'Veon Bell missed the 2018 season. But this one might get a little bumpy before we get to the regular season, because Joey Porter thinks he's among the best and he wants to be paid as such. We'll see if the Steelers concur.
1: Well, let's see. As for the con artist might have fumbled on this one by not going a little harder earlier, because the market continually getting reset here. Is there anybody else out there that can raise the bar even higher?
0: I couldn't tell you, to be honest.
3: I think they were talking
0: three or four guys.
3: Christian Gonzalez was, they said that he was entering talks with the Patriots about an extension.
1: But he just got the highest offer in Patriots history.
3: Okay.
1: That, I thought that was part of what reset the market, was the Christian Gonzalez.
0: Yeah, and then Ward went past.
1: Yeah.
0: So we shall see. As for McCarthy, he arrived at St. Vincent College as he had left the South Side, focused relentlessly on what? On the details.
4: It'll always be about the depth of the details. I mean, this is why we're here. We're here to come together as a football team, and it's always the depth of the details, because it's the little things. It's the little things you can't really work on in the spring. Really, the little things you can't even work on until you get to next week, because the little things turn into big things, and that's on both sides of the fence. So, we try to train in a perfect environment, but you don't achieve greatness with perfection. You know, football is 11-on-11. You have to overcome adversity from one play to the next, and all. So this is as close to the fire as we can get, and so that's really what I'm looking for.
0: Yeah, a couple more people referenced Mike Tomlin yesterday as a guy who's really into the details, and turns out he's pretty much always been that way.
4: I think, like a lot of us, it goes back to how you're raised. I've been over the top blessed with the coaches that I've been able to learn from, the veteran players that I've been able to learn from as a young coach. So, and I could give you, there's so many quotes. One that's always stuck in my mind from Marty Schottenheimer is, when times of crisis, think of players, not plays. And that's, I think, so much is made of scheme, but the relative part of scheme is all of us run the same plays as far as how it looks, conceptual, it draws up, but it's taught differently. The techniques, the detail, the connection, the timing, the time clocks, all those things. So I think that's football. I think that's sports. We all look at something and see it a little differently. I think it's a big part of being successful, and success first comes from being consistent. We got to be consistent in everything we do. We want to knock on the door every single year to bring the Super Bowl trophy home. We're not just trying to win one more. We're trying to win them all. I mean, if you're going to take that approach, that's not a quote. That's an example. Okay, that's trying to make a point here. But you have to have that consistency in your detail.
0: How about that? We're trying to win them all.
3: That's not a quote. That's not a quote. That's an example.
0: Yeah, actually, Mike, it is. Yeah. You've been head coach for 18 years. When you're speaking into a microphone and there's cameras rolling, that's going to get reported. So hopefully he's not too upset that it did. But practice number one today, whether he is upset or not. Crazy Pirates game last night against Arizona last night. Bucks fall 8-7 in 12 innings to the Arizona Diamondbacks. They were down 6-0, and they scored 3 in the 8th and 3 in the 9th. And then matched Arizona with the run in the 10th, ghost runner aided run. Had a chance to win it in the 11th. All they needed to do was score one more run. And then the Diamondbacks win it in the 12th. If you're going to come all the way back from 6-0 with two dramatic home runs in the 9th inning, you might as well win a damn game.
1: I couldn't believe they didn't end up winning that one, but I do respect the hell out of the way they battled back. I could not believe the excitement level of back-to-back home runs in the 9th. That was just crazy. And then, they left O'Hearn on second. They could have ended it right there. I kept thinking, and I think Valdez was even up, which that really would have been the storybook ending there. But you can't ever count the Buccos out. That is the one fun thing about this team. In years past, you would have turned that game off the second they were down 6-0. You're like, let's see what's on Netflix. But now they can come back at any time.
0: They are volatile. One more against Arizona today.
1: Got to win
0: Eduardo
1: this one.
0: Rodriguez. Yeah, Eduardo Rodriguez, lefty, having a good season at 9-3, 2.64 ERA. He'll be opposed by Jarrett Jones, 2-1, 3.72. I guess Carmen Majinski is eligible to piggyback because he hasn't pitched since the 26th, the 8-7 win over the Cubs. So that would be today's the 29th. So he's had two innings. He worked that game. He's had 2 days off. Is that the formula? I don't know. We shall see. Bucks are now one game behind the Diamondbacks again for the third and final NL wild card. Between the second wild card, which is Philadelphia, and St. Louis, which is 2.5 games behind Arizona, there are 7 teams within 3.5 games of one another fighting for 2 wild card spots behind the Cubs, who look like they're going to cruise to the first one.
1: Mike Pursuta live from Steelers training camp. More next hour from Latrobe. And we've got Dave Damashek talking a little Steelers for you. Coming up 8:45 live in studio. He's back home visiting the folks. So we get a in-studio visit from Double D and Double M, Mark Madden, in the 9 o'clock hour. Abby's got your news at the top here. What's going on?
5: Dynamite intended for the Commercial Street Bridge project went off 24 hours late.
1: Yep. Oops. Mr. Wednesday, Jeff Conko, when we come back here on the DVE Morning Show.
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1: You shake at his touch and you tremble.
0: You're happy
1: at what
0: for the creepy version. You don't want the happy summertime theme.
1: And you're looking for Mr. Wednesday.
0: I think I might have to throw it back out to the audience once again to come up with more Mr. Wednesday
1: yes,
0: themes.
1: You're looking for Mr. Wednesday.
2: There's a jazz version that yeah. got thrown, like a James Bond version
0: yeah.
2: that was actually pretty good for
0: I liked it. It was like, hey, Mr. Wednesday.
2: Yeah, that's
0: Wednesday.
2: What it was. That's what it was.
0: Yeah. It was like seductive.
2: Ooh.
0: Yeah.
2: Fits my vibe.
3: Yes,
0: yeah.
3: it does.
0: All right. Well, here's what I'll say. If anybody... Well, oh, boy, I do have a bunch of them. Let me see. Is this one? Let me check.
2: It's just going to be...
0: No. This is... Oh, wait. This is the hooky one. That's the fire and ice one. And then... Let me see. This might be it.

0: Yeah, all right.
1: That's not bad either.
0: Yeah, that's a Japanese K-pop-y band called Paspo. Anyways, all right.
1: I liked the gloomy one, the scary one, because I don't know how else to say this, but there's something in my walls.
0: Okay,
1: at my house, there's something clomping, scratching, clawing at my walls, and we're in the middle of a non-usual pest situation in my house right
0: so,
1: now.
0: So, all right, I think most people have had a situation like this. And is it mice? Is it chipmunks? Is it a squirrel? Is it a raccoon?
1: I don't know. Like, we've had mice in our house beforehand, and for weeks, my son would be playing video games, and he'd be like, I think there's something like big in our ceiling. And I was like, yeah, okay, you sissy. Like, okay, yeah, sure. Sure it is. And then I went down there and I had like a cup of water and it started shaking like the T-Rex clomping around in Jurassic Park. I was like, there's something very big up in our ceiling right now. It sounded like a mutant bat playing pickleball or something like that. Like, it sounded crazy. And listen, like, I pride myself on being at least able to poorly DIY some things. Sure. I don't do animals. I don't like dead animals. I think they're yucky and I don't want to touch them. Like, I need a professional to come in. I can do insects. That I can do with. I've done that before. I was washing my car one time and I stepped on a ground bee's nest and like a bunch of ground bees just stung the bottom of my foot. And so I ran away and I plotted and I became Genghis Khan for the next 16 hours.
0: Gasoline?
1: No. I waited till their village was asleep. And I boiled water on my stove and just dumped boiling water down the hole. I was like cackling the whole time. I was like, yes, yes, like drown and burn. And then the next morning I'm going to my car and there's two lone bees just like still swirling around the wreckage. And I had this fantasy. I was like, I hope those are the two bees that stung me. And they just went out drinking in celebration for the night. They're like, hey, let's sting that human. Oh, yeah, let's go drink. And then they come back and their village is burned down. They're like, no. What karma have we wrought upon our society?
0: That's why when you catch a mouse, you should always put it on a little stick, like a pike outside of your house.
1: Yeah.
0: Just let all the other mice see what's in store for them.
1: But I can't, you know, insects are one thing, but like I've heard stories like my one friend said, he lives a little further out than us, but he said like his wife was doing the laundry and she found a dead snake in the dryer vent as she was like pulling clothes out. And I was like, if that happened in my house, arson, like we would have to burn the whole house down. And
0: how big of a snake?
1: I don't think it was very big,
0: I mean,
1: but think
0: vent.
1: If you're reaching for a sock and you just pull out a snake. That is rough. So anyway,
0: imagine going out though as a snake in a dryer. That would be the worst.
2: Dizzy.
0: Oh, yeah.
2: Excruciatingly hot.
1: Thirsty. You know. So now we have to call a pest guy. And I feel like with pest people, you can tell who's good and who's not. Like, we've had bad ones beforehand where, like, you know, we had mice in the attic and a guy just like literally climbed up into the attic, like chucked, like he was throwing hand grenades, like poison pellets, and was like, okay, that'll be $700. And like, that was it. So, but you can.
0: Did it work?
1: I don't know. I mean, we live next to like a forest, so like, I don't think anything. Yeah. It's like a drop in a bucket, but like, you can tell who the good pest guys are. You need somebody. You don't want anybody who has a hoverboard and an iPad. That's the wrong. You need somebody who's rolling up in like a 1997 Chevy S10 and has absolutely zero safety equipment. No gloves, no goggles, you know, no fancy tools. He just has a Home Depot bucket and a hockey stick. Like, those are the good. Those are the good.
0: You,
1: pest
0: you
1: guys.
0: Want Quint from Jaws. You want the
1: like,
0: you
1: know, a rogue.
0: Yes, that's right.
1: You want a guy who involves you in his work. Like, he's just like a guy who's just like, all right, you hold it open and then I'm going to throw the matches in and you run. Like, that's the kind of guy you want. You want some participation there. You want a guy that does no paper invoices. You want, anytime you're just like, well, what do I owe you? He has to look up into the sky and start doing the calculations of what's fair. He's like, it's $200 sound. Like, that's the kind of guy that you want.
3: You want your mouse dead. I'll bring him in for $200. You want him alive.
2: but could be a thousand.
1: These guys are also never in any recognizable suburban or outlying area. They're always in a town that you've never heard of. You'll call and you're like, where are you guys located? And they're like, New Titusburg. Like, New Titusburg. What's that off of? Oh, Route 7. Route 7?
0: Is there a Route 7?
1: I've never even heard of a Route 7. So, yeah, that's what we're dealing with today. We got a guy coming, so I'm hoping to see the Chevy S10 with just pure primer panels and everything.
0: Is there scratching or clomping?
1: It sounds like flapping. I don't want to do a diagnostic drywall patch and just have bats flow out of my ceiling and into the living room. Like, that's not gonna do it for me.
0: I don't think the bats would be flapping
1: inside the. You don't think they'd be flapping trying to? What's flapping then? If the bats aren't flapping, then what is flapping?
3: You could have pigeons in there.
4: Oh yeah,
1: pigeons in the walls and the ceiling.
4: Yes. Ew.
3: There's a house across the street from my place with a broken window and. Just all day, pigeons in and out.
1: Ugh. I don't do birds either.
4: Well, I don't like birds.
1: I've heard birds die on my property, and I need to get like I can't shovel them up. They're like bones are too fragile. Like, I just feel like if I don't get the shovel all the way under, so I've had birds fly into a window before, and I just get the leaf blower out and crank it on high, and I just blow their dead bodies into the garden. No, I don't look. Can't see their locomotion in that scenario.
0: The best will be if you have this guy come in and take care of it, and then like the next day on Facebook, it'll be like. Attention St. Clair residents, missing pet parrot. Therapy parrot. Well, honestly, Arnold.
1: They said,
0: there's like a kid who's like, I just want him to come home. And you're like, I kerosene'd him.
1: I'm just blowing him with a leaf blower like back into the woods so that a coyote can eat him.
0: Yeah.
1: But like, no, I can't. I can't do that stuff.
3: You doing two bids or one bid?
1: I want it out. So if the guy comes in and he comes up with a fair price, it's happening. Take the drywall out. Do something. We got to get this thing resolved.
3: You get a guy show up, no gloves on, eating a hoagie. Sets the hoagie down. Is up in your attic, covered in dust. Comes back out, resumes eating the hoagie.
1: Yeah, with no problem. Doesn't clean his hands. Yeah, that's the guy you want. You want like the crocodile hunter.
0: Mr. Wednesday, Jeff Conkle, more with Jeff coming up. Abby's got your news after the break.
4: Sounds like dynamite that was intended for the Commercial Street Bridge project went off 24 hours too late.
1: Oops.
0: Saturday night, it's another ramble, but this time a special one honoring Jerry Garcia's birthday. It's the first night of the Days Between for Deadheads, a special 8-day celebration commemorating Jerry's birth and death anniversaries, and Saturday night, it's all Jerry Garcia with a killer band.

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9: We're getting brake lights on the Parkway West now from the top of the hill down to the tunnels. Parkway East is building up from Forest Hills to the tunnels. 28 a little slow at the Aetna Bypass and 51 slow past 88. A Bonnie Diver, total traffic.
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14: Rodgers, who is reuniting with his longtime Packers coach in Pittsburgh this offseason, left no wiggle room about the possibility of changing his mind and once again stepping onto the field. He said, no, zero debate, zero.
15: It's like Norman Bates going, mother told me I could play another year.
16: Look, I'm a completely regular guy with a very real wife. 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
15: 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And then he's going to hold his hand up like Senior Wences. So like,
17: 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I am Aaron's wife.
16: Isn't she stunning?
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15: And he's going to be like, see, guys, don't you feel dumb now? 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
15: You know, if we get to the playoffs, I don't care if he's married to his hand with glued on eyes.
14: No.
15: I really don't.
18: Could just be Miss Piggy. She's karate chopping all the brown.
15: I just like the idea of everybody else on the team doing it, though, to emulate them. You know, you just got to be like the leader, and they're like, they hold up their hand at press conferences with googly eyes on it.
17: I'm very proud of him.
15: 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He's in town visiting relatives and whatnot. And I said, Double D, get in here because we got Double M and Double D today. Mark Madden in the 9 o'clock hour. Mr. Wednesday, Jeff Conkle is hanging out with us, too. 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Abby's got your news right now. What's going on?
14: 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Intervals of clouds and sunshine, showers tonight, and a high of 79. So about 24 hours after the Commercial Street Bridge was imploded, crews hit dynamite that had unknowingly failed to detonate, causing another explosion that sent workers running. Around 7:40 a.m. on July 17th, PennDOT cameras captured the moment at the Parkway East construction site. It showed a blast followed by a plume of dust filling the air almost exactly 24 hours after contractors blasted the old Commercial Street Bridge. So in the video, you can see what appears to be workers running away as others turned to look, trying to figure out what happened. As crews were cleaning up debris from the demolition of the bridge, a piece of equipment hit an explosive that hadn't gone off in the initial blast.
15: My God, that could have been terrifying.
18: Real bad.
15: I mean, I know Josh Shapiro wants to speed things up.
18: Yeah,
15: that would have slowed things down quite a bit.
18: If you've ever worked construction, you've been in a situation, not probably at that magnitude beforehand, but you hear something crash and then you just look back and you're like, oh boy, like, let's go see what the hell happened right there. Mm-hmm. Like I thank God they didn't slide the bridge back in place and then it blew up again. Oh. That would have been
15: knocked the bridge right back down.
18: Whoopsie.
14: Oh man.
16: The $2 million bonus is at stake, fellas. If we missed a little dynamite,
15: Tony Romo, in charge of the dynamite, says,
16: fine.
15: How do you do that? How do you not account for all the dynamite?
18: I don't know. It all goes off in one big pop, pop, pop, pop, pop. So, like, I don't know that you can count for it.
15: Isn't it that whoever's in charge of the blast has to make sure they all went off?
18: Yeah.
15: Isn't that the first thing you would do?
16: It's probably fine. Yeah, I probably got it all. Dude's on his phone as the dynamite's going off. Like, yeah, I probably got it. Yeah.
14: So this is why one of the operators struck a piece doing demolition of the bridge, some piece of unknown and unexploded dynamite, and it set it off. So some buddy hit it.
15: That's with what, like a backhoe or something?
14: Yeah, probably. But then the demolition contractors initially combed the area after the implosion on Thursday and gave the all clear. But then, following this incident on July 17th, they were called back to the site to make sure there was no other unexploded dynamite remaining. But nobody was hurt and no equipment was damaged. Like, how is that possible?
18: They're probably trying to interview the backhoe operator and be like, "Ted, what did you see?" He's like,
15: yeah.
16: End of Saving Private Ryan.
18: Yeah, exactly.
14: All right. Tony Romo, as you brought him up, told cops that he was on his way to meet his grandma and grandpa when he was pulled over and ultimately busted for an OWI. What did we figure out that
15: meant? Operating while intoxicated, okay. I guess.
14: Newly released body camera footage shows in the video, which is obtained by TMZ, the former Dallas Cowboys quarterback told the officer that he just left a golf tournament and was headed to see his grandparents when he was stopped in Wisconsin on July the 23rd. Later in the footage, the officer returns to Romo's car and asks him to step out of his Jeep to perform field sobriety tests. But Romo repeatedly asks whether he can call his lawyer before finally exiting the vehicle. Officer tells him no and orders him to get out. He eventually complies and then he was detained.
15: So he lived in Wisconsin as a kid. So
16: where'd he go? Northern Illinois?
15: That sounds right.
16: Yeah.
15: But he, his grandparents are dead.
16: Ooh.
14: Oh.
15: Well, this is according to a quick Google search. This sounds like his paternal grandparents are dead. So maybe it was his maternal grandparents. I don't know. But he did spend his childhood in Burlington, Wisconsin. Which I don't know how far away that is from where he was, but going to see Grammy and Grandpa sounds like one of those things a drunk person says to a cop, thinking that they'll be like, "Oh, well, you seem like a sweet man. It's totally okay that you swerved over three lanes of traffic."
16: Yeah.
18: Grandma and Grandpa, also hard words to say when your blood alcohol is high.
16: Grandpa and Grandpa. Hey, anything to not say golf outing.
18: Yeah, dude, you're totally right.
15: He did say golf.
18: I heard you guys say that is you go to these golf outings. If you've ever been to these golf outings, some of these things, they're you'll be on the third hole and they'll be like, want fireball shots? You're like, it's 10:15 in the morning.
19: That being said,
18: absolutely.
14: Did you want to hear the audio? There's a little bit of it. I don't know. It's hard for the two to hear each other because it's like windy on the highway. So
15: yeah,
14: they're kind of struggling through it.
18: How does this even like? Why does this body cam? Is this public? Are they required to post this? And somebody just finds it. So how does the
15: Freedom of Information Act? I think. Yeah, I think you can just get anybody's.
18: Ugh.
14: Yikes!
15: And TMZ got it. Now there's a lot of people who are critical of the manner in which he was arrested. That saying that the police officer, like a lot of lawyers on Twitter are
18: civil
15: like,
18: rights,
15: I would take this case in a second. He's going to get off because I think she detained him before arresting him, or like by going through the process.
19: They took him somewhere.
15: Yeah, she went out of order, I think. I don't know all the particulars. I just know he looked hammered and he performed poorly on the tests. Mm-hmm. And he was swerving across lanes of traffic. He went over a divider. He went like one of those.
19: Yeah. Oh, my God.
14: Yikes.
15: According to, at least I might be misreading that, but that's what I understood. And people are like, well, he has all these injuries from his playing days. And maybe that's what impaired his ability to take the test. And I'm like, yeah, but you don't just say and slur your words and do dumb stuff. Because like at one point she's like, yeah, you went over the median thing or whatever. It has like a name. And she's like, and where are you going? He goes, grandma and grandpa. I got it. I went over the thing. And she's like, what?
19: Mm.
15: You know, he's just.
14: Did you admit to a crime?
18: If you are going to have a video of you drunk driving, getting arrested for that coming out, you at least, from a PR standpoint, want to be cool and jovial. Like, you got to keep it together because you're like, this is basically television.
15: Yes.
18: So I have to kind of be entertaining and charming to keep it up. I can't pull a Tiger Woods and, like, you know, try to pull rank and you know, all that kind of thing.
15: Yeah. If you're the, if you have any notoriety at all, it's going to...
18: You better be cool.
15: Yeah, you got to kind of be cool in that situation. But he, I think, knew that. He was agreeable for the most part, except for he wouldn't get out of the car. When she wanted him to get out of the car, he's like, I just want to call my lawyer first. And she's like, nope, get out of the car. And he's like, I can't call my lawyer. And she's like, you have to get out of the car right now. And he's like, I'm calling my lawyer. So then she added that, like, won't get out of the car. She calls for backup. I'm not sure if that's an additional charge. If I have to guess... He's going to get slapped on the wrist, and CBS will be fine with all of it.
18: I think it's nice, at least, because you can believe that Tony Romo has a lawyer. When you ever hear anybody else like, I'm calling my lawyer. Yeah. He's like, you know,
19: cousin who's a paralegal.
18: Exactly. You don't have a lawyer, buddy. You got one on retainer that you could just call on the bat phone.
15: Or he just tries to do the Diana Rossini. Who's your favorite team? I'll call the coach right now.
19: I'm gonna do that during my next traffic stop. Who's your favorite NFL Steelers? I'm gonna call Mike McCarthy right now.
18: I can text him.
19: Got his number.
15: Well, everyone else is calling the president when they get in trouble, so I don't know why Romo didn't pull that one.
18: I'm surprised at that too. I would try that at this point. I don't know the guy, but hey, why not take a flyer? Seems like he can get you off of some stuff.
15: Well, people are trying. It's not working. Although it didn't work for Tiger Woods. Didn't work for Bryson DeChambeau. He still got his two-score penalty.
18: You
15: got to
18: be a pretty big mess when the administration's like, I don't want to touch that. That's a nightmare, Tiger Woods.
15: These guys. Yeah, of all the things they're willing to touch.
18: Tiger Woods, no. I always thought Tiger Woods really missed an opportunity because, like, people love Tiger Woods, but he's not lovable. He's not a likable, good guy. And I was like, during that first DUI, he should have made a comeback like Hollywood Hulk Hogan when he turned NWO in the WCW. Like, he should have pulled up to the Masters with just like a blonde mustache and like handlebar mustache, like shaved head, tattoos, and just been a heel golfer. And I think it would have been the best. If you would have had a heel Tiger Woods, it would have been the greatest thing ever. He's just slap chopping people like Ric Flair.
15: Tiger Woods has had the biggest disparity between success and adoration and horrifically embarrassing things being made public more than anybody I can think of.
18: Yeah.
15: Like, the pictures of all the women that came out that he had affairs with, and one was like the pancake waitress from the Perkins, like down the street. And then she had this picture where she tried to look sexy, and she looked like she fell down the steps, and she's like, at the bottom of the stairs.
20: What are you doing? She got a hitch in her giddy up.
15: Yeah. And then all of his mugshots, and then all of the audio where he's like, he's got a major issue. Dude's got a major issue. It is not hard to pinpoint and diagnose why he is like this. I mean, look at his childhood. It was insane, and his father was an absolute nutbag. So was it successful? Yeah, to a certain extent. But you created this kid who was basically just walking trauma and made him the most famous athlete in the world, and he couldn't handle any of it. Now, at some point, ultimately, it's his responsibility to kind of harness all of that. But I think part of it for him was physical, because he felt like he wanted to be the biggest dude in the world, and that was going to transform the game of golf. And that's why he's so injured, is because he got steroid big, which was stupid as a golfer.
18: Don't you think it's also like just an interesting sociological experiment? Because out of all the crappy things that he's done, like, he should be beyond redemption. Like, the public interest, agreed, he should be shot to the garbage pile. But people still, to this day, want him to make a comeback. If he made a comeback, like, this next golf season, people would be all on board. If he was starting to vie for position, people would be all on board. And I just think, I was like, what is it about that guy, his fall from, is it just that we like a redemption story or something like that? Like, why do we like that so much?
15: He's just that good.
18: He was that electric.
15: He was that good, that electric, and he transformed the sport. And he also was competitive in a way that people weren't in that sport, you know, and people liked the fact that he's like, he would go for it. He was a just do it kind of guy, made a ton of money, and was iconic and had a huge flaw as a person. So people will root for you once.
18: Yeah.
15: You know, like, the major one that happened.
18: Plus, I will say, America loves a womanizer. Like, that, to me, that's barely a flaw. Like, if anything, the golf community is just like, this guy gets it. This guy gets it. He knows how to leverage some stuff.
15: So you can't get wasted and bang a cocktail waitress anymore?
18: I don't want to live in America where this guy gets shunned. Come on.
15: I don't know. There are probably books upon books about the sociological dynamics of Tiger Woods' rise and fall, and continually repeating that pattern.
19: If he did it at Pitt Johnstown, they'd retire his jersey.
15: But Tony Romo, I'm not sure how this is going to go for him. I think it'll be forgotten. Look, the news cycle moves so fast.
14: Yeah.
15: People will just forget about it.
18: This is a blip for 4 more days.
15: Yeah. Once football news starts happening, people will reference this in week 6 and be like, remember when Romo got a DUI? And then people will be like, oh, yeah.
19: 3 years ago.
15: Yeah, right.
14: All right. A concert in New Zealand ended up devolving into a barf fest. Devilskin was performing at Otago Union Hall, and fans were jumping in the mosh pit, and then apparently someone pooped in the pit.
18: That is a major faux pas.
14: As concert goers were jamming, they suddenly realized what was on the floor, and that's when the vomiting started.
15: There's a dookie on the floor, and I'm...
14: people started leaving the area with

0: Nolan's affinity with these Homeric themes might push him to new creative heights, enable him to conjure more believable characters. But the Odyssey features his usual combination of grandiosity and superficiality. She says that, you know, it lacked many elements that make the poem great. It had nothing convincing to say about time, memory, history, war, or the relationship between one warrior's glorious return and the lives of his family, adversaries, comrades, friends, and neighbors. It lacks psychological, emotional, political, and ethical depth. Its narrative structure is gimmicky. The writing is abysmal. None of the characters has convincing motivation for their actions or words. There are no sex scenes, and the food all looks horrible, which I always thought, I thought that was such a funny dig at the end. And the food looks just unappetizing.
1: Basically, she's saying, like, the book's better than the movie, but also she's saying, and there's no nudity. Like, you don't really get that burn from somebody simultaneously.
0: Usually an academic's complaint about a movie is not that it doesn't...
2: Too much.
0: Yeah, right. They're not, like, not enough, like, horny stuff in there, you know?
1: Yeah.
0: But I know, Jeff... You've thought about reading the book, right?
1: I've thought about reading the book, and it's a, you know, every time you see the movie, you want to get a little cultured, and it turns out to be quite a daunting task. You know, that book is 540 pages of prose poetry, rhyming prose poetry translated from Greek. It's a slog to get through. I took a couple whacks at it, and I feel like I'm like a lot of people that I can't get through that.
0: And so you set it to song.

0: It's in freaking Greek. I can't even read the menu at that church festival. How am I going to do this?
1: Yeah, I mean, look, that is going to be a tough
2: I still like it. Yeah. So catchy.
1: Well, Mr. Wednesday, you know, Valerie, an underrated song.
2: You might have just brought that one back. That might be
1: the bop of the rest of the summer. Mike Pursuta live from Steelers training camp coming up here in just a bit, but you're taking off.
2: I'm going to be gone, but if you want to see me and Chrissy Costa and Alex Homiak, we are going to be at the Pittsburgh Winery, and it sounds like it's going to be one of the last times. If you want to check out a super cool venue before they're closing up shop, we're going to be there on Friday doing some comedy.
1: Good deal. The pghwinery.com, the website to go to get tickets in advance for that. Mike's live from Steelers training camp in Latrobe. And Mike, some...

0: some stories popping out from camp yesterday on reporting day that, I didn't think there was going to be this much info kicking around and some substantial news being reported.
1: Always a little bit on reporting day. We'll get to that when we come back from the break. But I got to tell you, as great as that song was, and it was great, if there is a person on the planet who is an expert on homers, it's Dennis Santana.
0: Buccos blow that chance to come back for an epic
1: odyssey
0: to come back from a 6-0 deficit last night. But alas, they could not make it home enough. And they lose to the Diamondbacks last night. I stayed up and watched. It was so thrilling. And I don't know what it was about it. I was pissed they didn't win. But I wasn't as pissed as I thought I was going to be. I was just so impressed with the comeback.
1: Yeah, you certainly felt okay with it as opposed to losing 6-0 in the latter stages of the game. They've done this all year, right? They have stayed in the fight.
0: Yeah.
1: You got to do that. You got to do more than that, but you got to be able to do that.
0: Yinger's in the news coming up. Dave Damaschek live in studio. Mark Madden and more. Mike Pursuta live from Steelers training camp next on your radio home of the Steelers, DVE.
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0: Welcome back to the DVE Morning Show. Here's Mike Prosciutto with three takes that resonate.
1: Resonating from Latrobe this morning, Mike Prosciutto. Let's hear it.
2: Take number one. He said, what? Mike McCarthy's message and methods are the story as the Steelers open another training camp at St. Vincent College and will be all season, along with, of course, how many games are won and lost under McCarthy in year one. Gone but not forgotten is 19-year head coach Mike Tomlin, who was remembered by T.J. Watt not for being a player's coach, but for keeping players on edge, as Watt put it, and by letting them have it in team meetings as Tomlin saw fit. Quote, it was always nerves going into those meetings, Watt insisted. What we saw and heard apparently wasn't always what they got, even for a four-time first-team All-Pro and former NFL Defensive Player of the Year. Take number two, Vini Vidi Vici. One Roman who came and saw but has yet to conquer is now third-year wide receiver Roman Wilson. But that situation may be subject to change. At least that's what Aaron Rodgers and DK Metcalf were selling hard to the media at any rate. We lent them our ears. But if you're buying Wilson as a potential third wide receiver contributor, caveat emptor. I come to neither bury Wilson nor praise him, but ambition should be made of sterner stuff. Better to get excited about Jeremy Bernard than disappointed by Wilson again. Take number three. Oh, my aching back. GM Omar Khan announced Dante Kent and Jalen Ramsey would open camp on the physically unable to perform list. As for the rest, quote, I expect everybody that's healthy and able to practice, Khan maintained. Shortly thereafter, Joey Porter Jr. wound up on PUP, reportedly due to a back injury sustained on Tuesday morning. That's one way around a hold-in, even if the story doesn't exactly hold water. Porter would presumably prefer to be cured by a new contract as opposed to being placed in traction. Chalk it up to load management for openers.
3: Mike Prosciutto, three takes. You know,
2: the you guys liked that Roman stuff, didn't you?
4: Loved it.
3: I thought you were going to keep going with it. You showed amazing restraint there.
2: First time for everything.
3: He was getting talked up yesterday, though, Roman Wilson.
2: Yeah.
3: Aaron Rodgers.
2: Blah, blah, blah, blah,
3: blah. Yeah, a lot of talk, huh? All right.
2: I think there's a couple reasons for that. He may have looked better in the spring. Like,
3: yeah.
2: Ultimately, who cares? They might be trying to motivate Roman Wilson, pump up his tires, or they might be trying to send a message to Bernard that, hey, you know, you're not just going to walk in here and get this job. There's competition.
3: Okay.
4: I think it could be that one. I don't know.
2: But, yeah, let him fight it out. I hope Bernard wins the battle because Wilson's had 2 years and he hasn't won anything.
3: But here's the thing. I'm not rooting against Roman Wilson. Like, it'd be great if he proved everybody wrong and went out there and wasn't completely ineffective. Same thing for, like, Caleb Johnson. He could do something. But it looks like they won't be relying on him to do a whole lot of anything other than maybe spelling Dowdle and Jalen Warren.
2: We shall see. They appear to have a little depth there at running back. Wide receiver, I'd like them to find a third. And I'm with you. I don't care who it is.
3: Yeah.
2: It could be some. I just hope they don't find themselves in early or late October or early November looking for the Adam Thielens of the world and the Marquez Valdez Scantlings of the world off the scrap heap.
3: Yeah, well, I'm with you on that one. No doubt about it.
2: Because when you do that, it's hard for your quarterback to be as good as he can be.
3: Well, Aaron Rodgers spoke yesterday.
2: Because he don't have enough. You know what? Let's save the Aaron. I want to fast forward to number three, Jake, in this segment. The T.J. Watt quote about Mike Tomlin. I thought this was really revealing.
5: Gosh, there's too many to count, honestly. I don't know. I used to walk around on edge like crazy when Mike T was here, man. I'll never forget, like, one of my first camps, we were just talking on the hallway, and he was all cool. How's your family? How's everything? And I knew I had, like, a bad rep or two at practice, and he was talking like nothing happened. I was like, cool. He forgot about it. We go in front of the whole team, and he's like, wow, what the hell are you doing? I'm like, what? We were just cool out in the hallway, and now you're killing me in the team meeting. So just things like that. Like, you could never really be, like, calm. You never knew if you're going to be on the big board. And that's what I really, really appreciated about him is he didn't care if you were a first-year guy, if you were a 10-year guy. If you lost a rep, he was going to give the guy who beat the vet his flowers if it was the other way around. You just never knew if you're going to be up on that big board. So it was always nerves going into those meetings.
2: Yeah, you know, when Tomlin first got here, they called that reading the news. And, it, you know, they have the team in the news today. The left tackle missed the block and got our quarterback sacked, and he'd show it. We kind of got away from that story. I mean, what are you going to do, beat that drum every year? But
3: yeah.
2: He was different with the players than I believe most people perceived him to be with the players.
3: Well, all right, so that's an important distinction, is that he was different than the perception the public had, which was leniency. People thought like he was just their friend and they could do whatever they want.
2: Yeah, and people would see him hugging them up on the sidelines and celebrating, going crazy. He rarely, if ever, ripped them in the media, which I don't think you'll hear Mike McCarthy do that unless he slips. That's just the way some guys go about it. They don't want to embarrass them. But there was a lot of coaching going on in the last 19 seasons. There's going to be a lot more going on now. A couple things I didn't mention last hour. No live tackling at practice this year.
3: So
2: Mike Tomlin does not, Mike McCarthy does not want to risk injury that way.
3: What is your thought on that?
2: You know, the Steelers were famous for that. They were identifiable by it. Year after year, national media would come in and be amazed that they would run those team run periods and guys really getting after it and tackling to the ground. Mike McCarthy's camp is not going to be like Mike Tomlin's camp. They're starting earlier. We'll get into that as the week progresses, why they're doing that. But he is very conscious about how he's going to use guys, when he's going to use guys, and what they're going to ask them to do. And he is a bigger believer in getting the footwork right in terms of tackling than actually bringing a guy to the ground. It always comes back to footwork with McCarthy, not just quarterbacks.
3: But isn't that funny, though, that with the knock on Tomlin, is like, you know, he is simultaneously too lenient and too hard on the players.
2: Yeah, well, you know, people came up with the theories they wanted to come up with. And I get that a lot of them are a little goofy because it's hard to wrap your head around all the regular season success they had and the complete lack of playoff success they've had since 18-16 over the Chiefs in January of 2017. It just, you know, if you haven't won a playoff game in 9 years, you'd think you would have had some 3-14s in there, or some, you know, 6-11s. Yeah. I mean, they won a division championship last year.
3: Yeah, they won 10 games. Yeah.
2: They scored two touchdowns in the fourth quarter to beat Baltimore in the last game of the season. Then they go out and lay an egg in the postseason.
3: Hard to
2: figure, but it's a new page being turned, and we'll see if Mike McCarthy can do better. Mason Rudolph is the number two as camp opens, and McCarthy said he has no problem keeping four quarterbacks if it comes to that.
3: All right. We'll delve into that a little bit more later on this morning. Buccos come back and in the ninth and tie it last night after being down 6-0, a just absolute whirlwind ninth inning, back-to-back homers from Lau and Reynolds last night. The place was going crazy, but in extra innings, the pitching reared its ugly head once again.
2: Yeah, and they had a chance to win it in the bottom of the 11th. Both teams scored runs off of errors in the 10th inning.
3: Oh, so Triolo.
2: It went from 6-6, and then Arizona booted one, and the Pirates scored. It ended up 6-6 after 9, 7-7 through 10. The Pirates actually got out of the 11th inning and had first and second, nobody out, and as Merlin Valdez struck out and Ryan O'Hearn hit into a double play, and then Arizona got it done in the 12th.
3: Back at it today. It's an afternoon game.
2: 12:35, Eduardo Rodriguez against Jared Jones, and I'm going to guess Carmen Majinski sooner rather than later.
3: Carmen Majinski. Abby's got your news coming up top of the
2: Jones
3: hour.
2: Jones pitches so well, we don't want him to pitch, Randall.
3: Yeah, I know. There's like some magic number somewhere that makes everybody feel good about Jared Jones.
2: You can't afford to play him.
3: Abby, what are you going to be talking about?
6: Rabid beavers are taking over New York City, and a woman comes up with a very extreme way to cancel her wedding.
3: Yinzer's in the news when we come back. Dave Dameshek talking Steelers 845 live in studio with us, and Mark Madden in the 9 o'clock hour.
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0: Randy Bauman along with Abby Krisner, Tad Whistle. Mike Pursuit is live from Steelers training camp all preseason long in Latrobe. We'll be checking with him at the bottom of the hour. Dave Damashek is back in town. He's going to come out and hang out with us this morning, 8:45. Mark Madden in the 9 o'clock hour as well. It's time once again for a segment we like to call Yinzers in the News.
1: You know what?
2: Yinzers in the News.
0: Yeah, you know, the Southside Festival thing that they've been doing.
1: You know what?
3: You know what?
0: Has been, well, a failure, quite frankly. I don't know if you've seen what it is, but it's basically they shut down, I think it's like 10th to 18th Street, and they put up literally fences. Mm-hmm. Okay. And you have to like show your ID to get in. So that creates lines of people. And then they have like vendors in the streets and there's people playing music, but it hasn't exactly helped business. It's actually really hurt it. And nobody is going down there. And so even on the weekends that, you know, where there was trouble, at least the businesses were making some money. Now they're not making any money. And it's not going well. So they interviewed some Southside business owners, including our old friend, Richie Chupka from Chupka's. And, you know, no better Yinzer to have in the news than Richie Chupka. And here was his statement.
4: And there's a petition from all the people that are down there that want this to end because it's suffocating the businesses down there. No customers can get in or out.
0: Oh,
3: they can't get in or out.
5: It's like poetry when it hits the ear.
0: Just beautiful.
4: I hope they stop it and the mayor lets the police do their jobs. And then Sasai will get back to normal.
0: Sasai.
5: Yep.
0: The proper way to say it. Sasai.
4: And there's a petition from all the people that are down there that want this to end because it's suffocating the businesses down there. No customers can get in or out.
0: Oh, yeah. There you go. Yes, Yinzer's in the News.
1: You know what?
2: Yinzer's in the News.
0: So good. You know, there was another Yinzer in the News kind of adjacent to it, but it wasn't so much about the accent as it was just the unbridled joy of being the first Pittsburghers who got to cross the Commercial Street Bridge. And what a wonderful opportunity that was for these two people.
3: We were supposed to take the Wilkinsburg exit, but he said, let's see if the bridge is open. It's like, well, whatever. If it's not open, we can go to Edgewood, Swissvale exit. But we got there and we were stopped. And there was one car in front of us. And no one was moving, and a big line is forming behind us. And I'm like, what's going on? And then that guy got out of the truck.
6: Yeah, and then he said, like, oh, you guys are going to be the first people to be across the bridge. And we were like, okay, we'll wait here. Yeah. And then there's a BMW in front of us, and they were like, I don't know, they're kind of scared. They were pressing on their brakes. So we were just like, all right, I'll pull up beside them, and I'll see if they want to come with us. And then they were like, no, go ahead, go ahead. And then we just went around, and we were right behind the police escort.
1: You know what?
0: There you go.
5: What a blown opportunity by the people in that BMW. It could have been you. The only acceptable reason why they weren't going is because the driver was like, hold on, let me queue up Thin Lizzy Jailbreak as we're crossing.
0: Tonight, there's going to be a jailbreak. Yeah, well, that is just absolutely a wonderful. Lots of Yinzers in the news these days, which is always great to see.
7: The only noise I hear is the wildlife.
0: I know. Abby's got your news.
7: Crunch, crunch.
0: Okay,
7: crunch.
0: What's next?
8: Rabid beavers are taking over New York City, and a woman comes up with a very extreme way to cancel her wedding.
0: Mike Pursuit, live from Steelers training camp.
9: I like it.
0: And then we got Dave Damashek at 8:45.
9: I like it a lot.
0: Yeah, okay, great.

0: 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Guaranteed human.
1: So about 24 hours after the Commercial Street Bridge was imploded, crews hit dynamite that had unknowingly failed to detonate, causing another explosion that sent workers running.
2: My God, that could have been terrifying.
3: Real bad.
2: I mean, I know Josh Shapiro wants to speed things up.
3: Yeah.
2: That would have slowed things down quite a bit.
3: If you've ever worked construction, you've been in a situation, not probably at that magnitude beforehand, but you hear something crash and then you just look back and you're like, oh boy, like, let's go see what the hell happened right there. Like, that's, I thank God they didn't slide the bridge back in place and then it blew up again. Oh. That would have been,
2: knocked the bridge right back down.
3: Whoopsie.
1: Oh man.
4: The $2 million bonus is at stake, fellas. If we missed a little dynamite,
5: Randy Bauman and the DVE Morning Show.
2: Well, I'm glad it wasn't stuck down there. And then, you know, those first people who were like all happy about driving over the bridge ended up getting. They owe me new tires.
4: I'd want to be the first person to cross the bridge because if something goes wrong, at least my wife would stand to make a lot of money.
2: Oh, that's a good point. Yeah, sure. Yeah, you're a family guy.
4: Did it for you.
2: Yeah. Abby's got news right now. What's happening?
1: News this hour brought to you by Window Nation. Intervals of clouds and sunshine and showers tonight. It's a high of 79. Everybody knows that New York City has its fair share of rodents, but you're probably not thinking of beavers. Although the state animal of New York, beaver.
4: Did not know that.
1: I know. The New York Post has an article about how New York and New Jersey are supposedly being terrorized by rabid rodents. They've been attacking swimmers and fishermen, and multiple victims have been bit. But before you cancel your summer vacation to Manhattan, it's apparently not a serious concern, at least not yet. Wildlife experts say that rabid beavers are incredibly rare. Only 40 confirmed rabid beavers were reported from 2002 to 21. And beavers aren't typically a major carrier of rabies. And even if you do encounter a beaver, they're not difficult to avoid. That said, you don't want to pick a fight with one. A beaver's teeth are powerful enough to chew through trees, and they can swim twice as fast as most people.
4: All that's going through my head is Primus, but Winona's got a rabid beaver.
2: Yeah.
1: Yeah, they're not usually aggressive unless you're invading their homes or you're threatening their babies. But
6: hey, baby beaver,
7: I'm gonna punch you
6: right in the snout.
7: Whoa, rabid mama beaver! I wasn't expecting you to come here. I thought I was getting. Get to threaten your babies with no ramification whatsoever. Get away.
4: They bite through wood. I mean, you know, you're swimming or something, walking, you get a beaver bite in the Achilles.
2: The Achilles.
4: Oh. Straight through it. One chop.
2: You go into the doctor's office, they're like, don't even say it. I know what it is. Mm-hmm. Beaver biting your Achilles, right?
4: That's right.
1: American Airlines resumed flights Tuesday afternoon. After a brief nationwide ground stop caused by a system-wide IT outage. The outage disrupted hundreds of flights during an already challenging travel day marked by thunderstorms along the East Coast. FlightAware reported about 1,100 delays and more than 220 cancellations involving American and its regional carriers. The airline apologized to customers and said it was working to restore normal operations as quickly as possible. With so many people flying on a daily basis, it can be unsettling to think about all of the germs you encounter the next time that you are on an airplane. And unfortunately, it might be more than you realize. So in 2018, Canadian media outlet CBC Marketplace collected over 100 samples from 18 short-haul flights by Canadian Airlines of high-touch spots like tray tables, headrests, and seat pockets to be analyzed by the University of Guelph microbiologists. Over half of the surfaces were found to have high enough levels of bacteria, yeast, or mold to put somebody at risk for infection, with the headrest the most contaminated area.
4: Ugh. Because what are you going to do? What are you going to do? Lean forward the whole flight?
1: Yeah. There was something in this article that was saying that, like, we're somehow, as patrons, responsible for wiping down, like, your airplane seat, your tray table. And I didn't know that was part of it, or that's an expectation for me as a passenger.
4: It's news to me.
2: Yeah. Yeah, they're not doing anything before you get in. They're just making sure there's not active piles of garbage on the floor. That's it.
4: I saw a thread online that was like, flight attendants. Yeah, it was a Reddit thread. Flight attendants of Reddit. What are some industry secrets? And like the top comment was, any surface that can be peed or thrown up on in a plane has been.
1: Yeah. So it's kind of like that. Maybe you still do want to wear a mask.
4: Can you get chloride? Yeah.
1: Airplanes are cleaned a lot more regularly than other public spaces that we use every day, given that commercial aviation has strict hygiene protocols in place. So it's not that the airplane is dirty, but the way microbes travel so rapidly in a confined space is also what makes it so concerning. So many people touch the same surfaces, and it makes it very difficult to avoid cross-contamination. You're in a germ tube.
4: Yeah.
2: Flying tube of demons. That's how that one preacher described it. That's why he said he needed to have his own private jet.
1: Oh.
2: And have his
4: smart
2: flock donate tens of millions of dollars so he could have his own private jet, because he couldn't risk being in that flying tube full of demons.
4: If I may, good dude.
2: Yeah. Good. Good dude.
1: This is one way to cancel a wedding. A Utah bride is behind bars after allegedly setting fire to the church that she was getting married in as she was setting up for the ceremony. Lenita Tessajoy was arrested on Monday, facing an aggravated arson charge. Court documents say that Moreno and her groom, plus family members, were setting up for their wedding at the church building, and the fire alarm went off. One of the people grabbed water from wedding decorations and another fire extinguisher and tried to put out the blaze. Investigators have determined that the fire appeared to have started under a chair using items that were out of the ordinary, including a female hygiene product. The twist, the probable cause document notes that Lenita did not obtain a marriage license for her own wedding that was to occur the following day after the fire, but lied and said that she had. So she didn't want to do it.
2: Wow.
1: You get down to it.
2: That's going a long way.
4: Going a long way to not have an uncomfortable conversation.
1: Macaulay Culkin shared an idea for a Home Alone sequel last year during a 35th anniversary screening. Well, he reportedly met with Disney recently to bring it to life. His idea is that Kevin McAllister is a widower or a divorcee raising a son by himself. Quote, I'm working really hard and I'm not paying enough attention and the kid is kind of getting miffed at me. And then I get locked out and my son won't let me in. And he's the one setting traps for me. The house is going to get some sort of metaphor for our relationship. That sounds really dark.
4: Yeah. And then when you think about his dad and like
1: his
4: situation, it's not ideal.
1: Yeah.
4: As a child actor.
1: No. Reporter Matt Belloni, that's fun, claims that Disney is...
2: So it does have a first name.
1: It claims that Disney is kissing Macaulay's butt to make it happen, saying, quote, they're offering him another movie like he could do his own passion project if he also does another Home Alone. They're just kind of like dangling that. I don't want to see that.
4: First, well, what is his passion project?
1: Something absurd.
4: It's got to be crazy.
1: Right? That's all he does. He's the quirky, weird guy. That's his new identity.
4: That's also Kieran's identity.
1: Oh, yeah.
2: But Macaulay had the band that only did songs about pizza, right?
1: That's what I was trying to remember. I thought there was like a pizza connection
2: yeah.
1: that he had some kind of obsession with. Yeah, that's it. That guy. All right. Stress is one reason why people use cannabis, but it could have the opposite effect for regular users. Research from Oregon State University finds cannabis users often have higher levels of cortisol in the morning than people who don't use cannabis. That could have negative effect on stress response systems over time. Prolonged periods of high cortisol levels can have harmful effects on the body, including anxiety and heart disease.
2: Well, cool. Maybe it'll take me now. I found the Pizza Underground, the band, Macaulay Culkin. I'm Waiting for Delivery Man was one of their songs, which is a parody of I'm Waiting for the Man. Take a Bite of the Wild Slice, a parody of Walk on the Wild Side by Lou Reed. All the Pizza Parties, a parody of All Tomorrow's Parties. Pizza Morning, a parody of Sunday Morning. Papa John Says, and I'm Beginning to Eat the Slice. Now, eating late at night also cranks your body full of cortisol.
4: Oh, yeah. Mm-hmm. Horrible.
2: Yeah.
4: Not good.
2: Yeah.
4: Is it eating late or is it eating right before bed specifically? That?
2: Well, I just assume late is before bed.
4: Right.
2: Yeah.
1: Well, that would just be bad in general, especially because you're not using the energy. You're just, why wouldn't that also make you fat?
4: I'm asking because I hammered a burrito when I left here yesterday and then slept for 2 hours.
2: So if my last Instagram reel is to be believed, if you simply do a 15-minute walk after you eat something that is carb-heavy, your insulin levels will go way down because your muscles need them for the walk, and it won't like spike your insulin to take care of what you just ate, thereby reducing the amount of belly flab that occurs as a result.
4: Mm.
2: But I think cortisol is very sort of misunderstood, and there's like a bit... I'm here to defend cortisol.
1: Don't tell Bartnick.
2: I mean, it is in and everyone I know, their feed is like they're all trying to reduce cortisol because it is the number one stress thing. It's the, you know, it's the fuel you don't want. But there's so many things you do that are good for you that create cortisol. Like exercising.
4: Oh.
1: Exercise.
2: Oh, well, that's exercise too, if we're talking about the same thing. But like cold plunging, stuff like that, cranks your cortisol.
4: Cranking
2: of any kind. Hog cranking, tire cranking, any kind of cranking, cortisol spikes.
4: So
2: the answer, don't live your life. That's it. And you'll never get stressed out. You'll sit there and just become a vegetable, and then you'll look like Big Ed from 90 Day Fiancé. Yeah. And you'll start putting mayonnaise in your hair. But
4: Big Ed has a certain...
2: Je ne sais quoi.
4: The delightful man.
1: A man from California is recovering after spending about a month drifting at sea. Kachi Kai Sato left Catalina Island on June the 7th for his first solo row to Hawaii. 2 weeks in, his mast broke, and then the phone that he was using for navigation stopped working. He then tried to go back under motor power, but he ran out of fuel. Sato said that he was taken south by the current and kept drifting off course while he tried to improvise repairs. He was also running out of drinking water, but he survived on condensation, oatmeal, and fish, and apparently squid that landed on his boat. The crew aboard a cargo ship found Sato on July 21st, about 900 miles from Hawaii, and brought him aboard.
2: Wow.
4: 900 miles. That's...
2: How do you think you'd fare floating around for how many days?
1: A month.
2: Jesus. Do you think he could do 2 weeks?
4: 2 weeks?
2: I don't think I could do a week.
4: All of the little things that have spoiled me specifically, what it'd be like, I would somehow catch a fish and then I'd be like, no salt, no seasoning. Yeah. How do you prepare this? And then I would, you know, eat some raw fish guts and be like, I could really go for something sweet right now. Just a little something, man.
2: A little dark chocolate.
4: Lifesaver, even.
2: Yeah. Just a little sweet. The sun would be the biggest issue, I would think.
4: You would get crushed.
1: Yeah. Oh, yeah.
4: crush.
2: Yeah. Eek. Not to mention just going the waves and the...
4: Yeah.
2: I don't like any of those movies. I hate, like, Open Water. I never watched that movie. I don't want... It's just too too triggering.
4: I've watched some, like, a documentary one time. You were talking about the sun. And they said, like, they found some raft of people that had been out there for, like, 28 days or something. And their skin was so messed up, like, they couldn't roll. They had to, like, sit in a very specific way on the raft because their skin was just destroyed from the sun.
1: Yeah. I never even saw Castaway.
2: I did just because I wanted to see, you know, Tom Hanks in that. And it was, I don't know that I would talk to a volleyball, but you probably would. You'd start talking to stuff. Mm-hmm. I mean, I talk to myself on the way to the bathroom here, and it's only 100 feet. So I would be talking to inanimate objects, no doubt about it. The heartbreaking end of that movie, though.
4: Yeah.
2: My God, it isn't bad enough. The dude has been just stranded for years on a deserted island. He's got to come home, and Helen Hunt's being a total B.
4: She got married. She moved on.
2: She moved on.
4: She thought he was dead.
1: How long was he gone?
4: A while.
2: 2 weeks.
4: I kind of get the feeling like you guys were maybe dating before I left.
2: No. We just thought you're never coming back. That's like that Kids in the Hall sketch where they're like, you know, you ate every member of that flight, you know, the Chilean flight. And the guy's like, I had to do it to survive. He's like, you were on the tarmac. You know.
1: All right, Peter Dinklage from Game of Thrones has already been the Toxic Avenger, so why not Santa Claus? That's who he's playing in the film Naughty, which is an upcoming Christmas comedy being directed by Olivia Wilde. The movie stars Jennifer Aniston as a woman whose only hope of securing custody of her son from her gaslighting trash bag ex is to find Santa Claus and convince him to testify in her divorce hearing. Naughty was originally announced back in 2023. At the time, it was described as Bridesmaids at the North Pole. It's due in theaters on November 2027.
2: All righty.
4: Did anyone see The Toxic Avenger?
2: The original one.
4: Not the one that Peter
1: Dinklage did? No.
4: Yeah. Why? I forgot that it existed. No, it just, I remember watching the trailer and being like, if that's on Netflix... After a Sunday night football game and I'm still awake,

0: Yeah, I mean, there's some good stuff, and there's, but like Amy Winehouse was on it.
1: Oh,
0: you know
1: wow.
0: what I mean? So it was probably like 2006. Like, oh yeah, check this out. You're going to like it. It was like one of my friends was like, I need new music. So I made her a new music, you know, of mm-hmm. the time. But it was like a bunch of stuff that I don't listen to anymore. And then it just brings back that memory of like, oh yeah, I remember I was obsessed with those in my CD player.
1: And you can see yourself in the moments that you were
0: totally.
1: Listening to it.
0: Yeah. I can, when I hear with karate, I'll kick your ass, I can just see myself in my Mount Washington apartment cranking that in the kitchen because I loved the production on it so much and thought like Dave Grohl's drums sounded so good. And also, I can't remember which Radiohead album came out that I was, it might have been Kid A. No, it was after Kid A. It was whatever the one after Kid A was in Rainbows.
2: Amnesiac?
0: Yeah, maybe he's Amnesiac. Yeah. Just sitting in that crappy apartment and it takes you right back there. It's weird how music does that. And smells do it to you, too. But mm-hmm. when my dad was like in the throes of dementia, I would put on 50s and 60s channels, you know, and he knew every song. Like, that never went away. He knew all the songs. He would, like, sing the words and stuff. He knew the artists. And then it would, and then he'd be like, oh, I remember me and your uncle were drag racing and, you know, listening to this song and blah, blah, blah. And that stuff is, it's so weird how it will put you in a time and a place.
1: So you did, when the woman said, oh, I remember these songs and such was on it, you weren't like, that stuff sucks and I'm embarrassed I listened to it.
0: I kind of was.
1: Oh, my God.
0: Some of it.
1: I knew you were going to say
0: that. One of it was like, one of them was Jamie Cullum, who's like, who I really liked. He's a great jazz pianist who did like a poppier album, kind of like a Harry Connick thing. And I was like, I don't know if this one holds up. I don't know.
1: She's like, no, it's great. It's yeah, great. Like, I raised my kids on this.
0: They love it. I'm like, So... Abby, while you've been doing the news, some bad news dropped. A legendary Irish singer-songwriter, Glenn Hansard, he is apparently died in a motorcycle accident.
2: Oh, God.
0: One of Ireland's most treasured voices. You might remember him from the musical that he did with the band that was ended up being the Swell Season, which was oh God, why am I blanking on the name of the damn musical? Once, my God, yeah, Once was an amazing record. I believe it went on to become a Broadway show. He was also long ago in the Descendants. He came up busking in Dublin on the streets with our friend Mark Dignam, who moved to Pittsburgh.
1: And oh wow,
0: has been they did a tribute to Shane McGowan from the Pixies at Radio City Music Hall last year, and Glenn was sort of the band leader of that, and Mark Dignam went from Pittsburgh to New York to be a part of that. So I know this is going to hit our friend Mark Dignam pretty hard this morning, but a whole lot of fans of the just insanely talented Glenn Hansard are going to be bummed out this morning. So just something to mention, and maybe that'll affect your playlist today because, man, that guy, and he had a lot more music to play. That's just such a drag. I don't think he's even 60.
1: No, 56, it says here.
0: God.
1: Yeah. Bummer.
0: Total bummer. All right. Well, sorry to bum you out, but just to, in case you're like, what do I want to listen to today? Well, put on that Once soundtrack. It's amazing. All right. Mike is live in Latrobe at Steelers training camp, St. Vincent College. And yesterday, the con artist, Omar Khan, talking to the media, and a lot to glean from that conversation. Mike will have a few tidbits from that. Dave Damaschek will be hanging out with us live in studio coming up here in a little bit. He is in town seeing some family before his Football America podcast gets going in full force as NFL training camps across the league are up and running. And we also got Mark Madden coming up for you, the 9 o'clock hour, 9:45. 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
6: On August 4th, 1962, Marilyn Monroe died. 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The third way. I'm Jake Brennan, and on my podcast, Hollywoodland, I revisit some of the biggest stories from Hollywood history, separating the myths people want to believe from the reality underneath them. 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

0: up with the hookup with Mike Persuda here, so we're going to throw him on the telephone live from Steelers training camp, St. Vincent College in Latrobe. Mike Persuda, take it away.
1: Yeah, we made it halfway through the second day without the prerequisite technical difficulties rearing their ugly
2: pretty
1: head.
2: Good. But pretty
1: good. We'll get through it here. Sports is now brought to you by Bridgeville Appliance. Aaron Rodgers is back for his second and presumably final visit to St. Vincent College. This is Steelers practice for the first time at training camp 2026 today. Rodgers talked yesterday upon his arrival about how determining whether he still can play was a factor in whether he wanted to continue to play.
3: Yeah, for sure. I mean, it's get back into the workout, see how the body feels, and then start to throw and see how the arms respond. And the arm has never been an issue, really, in all my 20 plus years playing, and before that, never really had any arm issues. Light soreness early in camp, maybe the first couple days, but never, you know, any issues with that. It's just a leg. So, yeah, I did my usual, spend a lot of time with my body work folks and trying to lengthen muscles and open things up and feel better. And, you know, then obviously I wanted to feel like I could come out in OTAs and have the rhythm at the time and throw it. And I feel like OTAs went really smooth. And, you know, we'll see how camp goes. Obviously, it's always like ups and downs, and it's way more scrutinized than it used to be back in the day. So, you know, there'll be a new learning curve for all of us as we get into it. But I feel like by the second week, we'll start to hit our stride.
1: You know, Randall, he was relaxed yesterday. He looked comfortable. He was enthusiastic. And the only thing that he wouldn't answer, he kept getting asked about that trip he took with a small group of his pass catchers. Remember the photo where they were posing with the cigarettes? They went to some mountain resort, and Rodgers said he was sworn to secrecy, wasn't allowed to say where it was. I guess that the facility only deals with high rollers, and they don't want a lot of paparazzi hanging around, maybe. But
0: did he smoke the cigarette, or was it just for decoration?
1: We didn't ask him that. I apologize.
0: That's what I want to know.
2: Yeah, me too.
0: My quarterback ripping darts?
2: Or is he a prop cigarette guy?
0: Because I think the second one's worse.
2: 100%.
1: But it was interesting to me, at least.
0: It would be thematically consistent with him, though. Pretending to smoke.
1: He wasn't initially on the list of guys who were going to speak to the media, and he just popped into the room, get very much at ease. And maybe reuniting with his former head coach, Mike McCarthy, had something to do with that.
3: Well, just the history. We got 13 years together, got a long, long track record of success, and playoff run, Super Bowl championship. And then just the full circle, seeing each other now, where we're at in life. I think I'm the same age that he was when he got hired in Green Bay. So that's a nice full circle moment for both of us.
4: Is there something philosophically or schematically that you guys particularly click with? Do you see the game the same way? Do you attack it the same way?
3: Yeah, the West Coast offense, which is basically gone in the NFL, other than what Mike's doing.
1: We'll see what the West Coast offense does in Western Pennsylvania. You know, Rodgers emphasizing he wants to get under center, which sets up play action, which sets up drop back, wants to get the ball out quick. You know, everybody wants to get the ball out quick. There's not a lot of guys who draw up a plan that says, let's have our quarterback stand back there for 9 seconds and get slaughtered.
0: Right.
1: I keep going over the same ground. But I have found the same old fear. Do they have enough viable options? It looks like they've tried to address that. You know, they went out and got Michael Pittman Jr. They drafted Jeremy Bernard. They're pumping the tires on Roman Wilson. You give this guy options, he's going to give you yards and points. That's my theory, at least.
0: Caboli's, on McAfee yesterday going, oh, the Steelers have a lot of weapons on offense. Now, that wide receiver room is deep. Deep?
1: I'm not going to go there. I think Pittman's legit. I think Pittman is a legit number two to Metcalf. And perhaps Pittman's presence will allow them to get more out of Metcalf. A couple guys that frustrated me a little bit last season, guys. I think Metcalf's a really good player. I think Jalen Ramsey's a really good player. I think both of those guys were good. I don't think either one of them was what they wanted or needed from them.
2: I agree. So, I mean, yeah. Look, Metcalf, for what they're paying him, he has to, you know, statistically be better than he was last year, and it would make sense that he would be with the addition of Pittman and hopefully Jeremy Bernard.
1: Yeah. Now, it wasn't all a lack of somebody else to take the coverage away from Metcalf. He had some drops and maybe avoid walking over to the first row and taking a swing at somebody this year.
5: Yeah, that was problematic. Yeah, let's not do that again. Yeah, let's
1: try. That did not help.
0: Maybe that could be a drill that they use. Yeah, they bring where they have people like heckling him, and then you like, you know, have to like not go over
5: hey,
0: and punch
5: Metcalf,
0: them. Yeah,
5: jackass.
0: Exactly.
5: Don't do it, DK.
0: Don't do it. Good job. Good job.
5: Nice. Nice. Good.
0: Nice. Nice.
5: Good rep.
0: All right.
1: Not for nothing, but this is the perfect environment to practice such a thing because those fences are really close. You know, you could stand in that end zone. You guys have been here.
0: All right, get set. Ready?
5: Check us.
0: Line up. Do it again. Nope. Line up. Do it again. Can't hit him. Can't hit him. Ready? Check us. Do it again.
2: Then, you know, get some reps like out at a restaurant as well.
1: You know, or, out in public. Or Walmart.
2: Yeah, yeah, Walmart. Sure.
1: A lot of guys talking up Walmart yesterday. You know, trips to Walmart before you check in. This is season number 22.
0: Just don't
1: 22.
0: Get lettuce from them. Don't get... They recalled all their iceberg yesterday.
1: Yes, they're looking for explosive offense, not explosive diarrhea.
0: Do you think that the Penguins mascot is taking offense to any of this, by the way? It just occurred to me.
1: Who?
0: The Penguins...
2: Iceberg.
0: Iceberg, the Penguins mascot. It's going to be taking a toll on him. His mentions must be terrible.
1: Season number 22 for
0: that was the appropriate response. Well done. Okay.
1: And he has arrived with a first things first approach as it relates to getting down to business.
3: I mean, I don't know. I work on stuff every single day. I have to think about that. It's day one. I'm just coming out of getting my passport renewal. So, yeah, that was my main goal today was to make sure I can go to France. So I think we're going to be locked in on that. But I'll be working on things every single day. You know, it's more just, it's a different offense. So there's different terminology. Mike was flexible in changing a few things in the spring. But, you know, it'll be a work in progress with the offense.
1: Good thing you got that passport thing figured out.
0: Glad to hear it.
1: Merrill Hodge somewhere Merrill Hodge is thinking, dang, wish I'd have thought of that.
0: Yeah, Merrill famously didn't think he needed a passport to go to Canada when the Steelers had a game in Toronto.
2: Oh, my God.
0: Dang, I thought we own you.
1: He was young, just out of Idaho, you know.
0: In fairness, they don't teach you that in Idaho. Merrill will be a part of the cadre of Steeler insiders that we feature all season long. One of them, also Dave Damashek. He'll be joining us here shortly, host of the Football America podcast. But Mike, quick mention of the Buccos last night. Valiant come from behind effort in the ninth, back-to-back home runs from Lau and Reynolds, and scoring magnum to tie it up, and then in extra innings, they let it slip past them.
1: Yeah, three in the eighth and three in the ninth, including a two-run dinger from Lau and a solo shot from Brian Reynolds that tied the game at six. Each team got a run in the top of the in the 10th inning, so it was 7-7. They played on, and Arizona ends up outlasting the Pirates 8-7. Bubba Chandler went four innings, gave up eight hits, five runs, four of them earned. Five relievers took over from there. Wilbur Dotel eventually takes the loss in his second inning of work. Today it's a 12:35 start. Eduardo Rodriguez, 9-3 with a 2.64 ERA against Jared Jones, 2-1, 3.72. Bucks and the Washington Nationals are a game behind the Diamondbacks and two games behind the Phillies. The Phillies are the second wild card in the National League. Arizona is the third wild card. Philadelphia lost for the second consecutive game to Miami last night, Randall, the same Miami team that had lost 12 in a row entering that series. Tell me you got baseball figured out. I'm not going to buy it.
0: All right. On the way for you, Mark Madden coming up in the 9 to 45 hour, and Dave Damashek next. But first, Mike, you got something more to tell the people.
1: Randall, it's an early start today. Afternoon baseball with Jared Jones taking on Arizona. Good thing the Bet Parks Sportsbook and online casino app is always open. 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

0: It's your radio home of the Pittsburgh Steelers, 102.5 DVE. And folks, we could not be more thrilled to have the prodigal son home. He's conducted his own odyssey coming from Los Angeles back to Pittsburgh from the Football America podcast, DVE morning show, regular guest for many, many years ongoing now. The one and only Dave Damashek live here for you in studio.
1: I need my mic on.
0: Your mic is on, but maybe your headset underneath there's a dial. Maybe you need to turn that up a little.
1: Nothing can diminish my enthusiasm to be sitting here today with you fellas. My odyssey feels complete. This chapter, like Homer.
0: Yeah.
1: I'm a back Homer.
0: Yes, you are. And that's what we love about you. Nobody loves Pittsburgh sports as, you know, more than you do. I mean, I think you're at the top level of Pittsburgh sports fanaticism, which is why I was guessing you were watching that Pirates game last night and thinking, oh boy, we're about to witness something we're going to remember forever. And it's going to push us one more past them in the wild card race. Alas, it was not to be, as we got Soto'd and then as Marlon Valdez came back to earth right when we didn't want him to.
1: Yeah, you wrapped it up pretty good there. Yeah, and I just said that nothing could diminish my excitement to be here, except I'm still sick in my balls.
0: Yeah.
1: Spiritually, from last night. There's something about those ones. Is that the worst kind of loss? What are the worst losses to experience? Is it the one where you have an almost impossible rally, as they had, down six with six outs to go? Then the two home runs, and they still lose. That feels like a gut punch.
0: Yeah, it was weird. I was telling Mike earlier, though, for some reason, I actually came away from that feeling good, just from the standpoint of they are still, at this late point in the season, a team that can come back from nearly any deficit at any time, which is fun to watch. They're frustrating as hell, but they always have a chance. So I think the TV ratings for the Pirates are probably near an all-time high because people are not tuning out when they're down 6-0. They're like, well, hold on. This could be an inning for this lineup.
1: I find this team, not since I have to harken back to springtime of 2026, have I cared so much about a sports collective with the Pittsburgh Penguins as I do this incarnation of the Pirates. I love them, and I understand that cynicism wins and all of that, but you know, Skeens is not playing pitching at the level of Skeens. He's fine. I get the people who announce he's the least of their problems. Yeah, if you imagine that they're all robots and equally talented.
0: You say robot, not robot. You're a robot.
1: Well, I wrote for, as you may know or may not know, I once wrote for the sports classic BattleBots. And so I think I'm entitled to pronounce them the way I want.
2: You wrote for that?
1: Oh, yeah.
2: That's awesome.
1: Yeah, I had to write Ziggo and Vlad the Impaler and all the rest of the classic robots that toiled for our pleasure.
2: Hexadecimator.
1: That's right. I can tell you know your way around.
0: You guys take it to the hotel room, would you?
1: Nerds. I'll say robot all I want, but Paul Skeens is not a robot. He's more talented than say, Carmen Majinski and otherwise.
0: What happened to Paul Skeens, though? It's not just the World Baseball Classic gave him a little bit of a dead arm. Something's going on. That's not load management. There's a weird thing happening. He's too competitive. He's not going to go up against, you know, Otani and not bring everything that he can. And he wasn't able to. Not like we've seen in the past. Where did those extra couple miles per hour go?
1: I don't know.
0: And where did this sixth inning collapse stuff start happening?
1: Right. The extra pit. Yeah. He used to standardly go deeper a season or two ago than what he's going now. And I was fine as of like 6 or 7 days ago. I think it was at the All-Star break when he was talking and he said, I'm fine with where I am. I have no issues with what I, you know, and
0: I think he's the kind of guy that would never say anything to the counter.
1: You think so?
0: Yes, I think he's like that. Although I will say, as a Pirate fan, though, him slowly deteriorating is kind of like knowing your wife's going to leave you and she's letting herself go at the same time. You're like, that's fine.
1: That's where, I know. Yeah. Speaking of wives, we are all sad wives, like just waiting for the other shoe to drop.
2: As long as she's not throwing 105, this is fine.
1: By the way, very quickly, I have to say before I forget, I was listening on the way in. You guys have landed on an ingenious plan to help the Pittsburgh Steelers get a little bit better in time for the regular season. Specifically, Tad, you must go out to practice at least one day and heckle DK Metcalf. Get him right. We can't risk. We dodged a gigantic bullet. I think we got over it because what's his name? Luke missed the field goal at the end of regulation against the Ravens, and so we dodged that. But DK Metcalf really did jeopardize the entire season by going over to punch a guy who was mouthing off to him. He didn't do anything except yapped at him a little bit. And DK Metcalf, like I say, just about threw the season away on that. You got to get him right. We need a better DK. Tad is the path to doing that. Would be some heckles?
2: I think Jackass is a standard good one. He also hates his full name, apparently, which is...
0: DeKalen.
2: DeKalen. Do the long, drawn-out one. I'm crafting an email right now to Bert Lawton of the Steelers. So we'll see if we can work that into our training camp visit on the 10th.
0: I think it'll be well-received, no doubt. And, Dave, your disdain for our current quarterback is well-documented. But we're stuck with him. He's here for one more year because his wife said he could.
3: He's okay. He could play one more year. I say, it's all right. It's all right.
0: Thanks, honey. I kid our quarterback having a wife that's actually his hand that he's talking to. But because we've never seen her. Oh, it's weird.
1: Oh, I think that the fake cigarette is something he smokes after he has fake sex. Right? I mean, by the way, that trip has not gotten nearly the attention it deserves, right?
0: What we were just saying, like, I want to know if he smoked the cigarette or if he was being held for effect. And if so, I think it's worse. It's better if he smoked it than he just held it to look
1: cool. Oh, yes. Well, there are a lot of questions around that whole trip, but just lean into the cigarette thing. Who brought the smokes? Who brought them and distributed them?
2: The photographer.
1: Like, hold this, it'll look cool if you hold this.
2: The photographer that he hired to take the pics of, like, hey guys, we're having a guys' weekend. Just bring your cutest outfit. Bring some fake cigarettes. We're just going to be doing guy stuff.
0: Your cutest outfit.
2: That's what they did.
1: I used to think, when do you remember when Tony Gwynn and Wade Boggs and guys like that would be summoned to round table with Ted Williams?
0: Well, yeah, the famous Tony Gwynn, Ted Williams talk where Tony Gwynn is just, he's so nervous that it's palpable.
1: I find that so nauseating. And I've actually asked Wade Boggs and realized as soon as I asked it was a mistake because he's, what a thrill it was. A singular thrill to sit with Teddy Ballgame and
0: splendid
1: all that.
0: Splinter.
1: Oh, my God. To have to be preached to about how to hit. I'm one of the four or five best hitters in the history of people. I need to sit and bend the knee to you. What a pain in the same thing to get an invite. Taron Rodgers Western cosplay. Imagine that. Like, do I have to go?
2: Yeah.
1: I mean, you're DK Metcalf. It'd be a bad look if you don't show up, man. Like, but
2: I'll go.
1: Maybe my cousin's wedding isn't such a bad option after all. Man, I wish I could do it, Aaron. I can't help it, man.
2: Have you guys seen Westworld? Yeah. So dress like that. There's going to be some supervised gunplay and some robots we can have sex with.
1: Just dudes, man. Like
2: guys being dudes.
1: Dudes, and I'm bringing a pack of smokes.
0: Don't light them. Don't light them. Well, you don't think Aaron smokes the ganj? I mean, he smokes reefer.
1: There's no doubt he does. Of course he does. Yeah, well, saying he was doing something with himself that prevented him from attending the first camp of the year. And I know people say, well, I mean, he's a veteran. So I guess that makes Lamar Jackson and Josh Allen chumps for having attended theirs with new coaches and otherwise, right?
0: Yeah, well, let me tell you this. We're still going to win the division, so I don't care.
1: Is that a sincere feeling? That
0: actually is a sincere feeling. I am one of the, I think, increasingly rare Steeler fans who are looking at this season with a positive bend. I really do think they're going to be better than they were last season. Now, that might be one game. You know, it might be a lot in terms of where that lands them on the stat sheet or on the record sheet in the standings. It might only be one game better, but I think they're better than the rest of the division. And I think it's going to start in the backfield with Rico Dowdle running downhill all the time. And McCarthy, as much as he loves to throw the ball, is going to realize the situation at hand. You're going to get a little play action early on, getting behind center on those early downs, Dave. Let's go, Rico. Let's go.
1: I love it. Listen, you mentioned me as the prodigal son. Shame the devil. But Andy Weidel is the straw that stirs the drink in the personnel area. For the Steelers, shame the devil, again, should he ever leave, the Penn Hills prodigal son coming back from Philly, he loaded up that line of scrimmage. That's why the Eagles, for a decade plus, have remained playoff relevant. This is exactly what Weidel has replicated in Pittsburgh over the last few years. Really, Broderick Jones is the only kind of swing and miss that he's made, because that's his area of expertise, is drafting the line of scrimmage.
0: Was one of those nobody thought that was a miss.
1: Right. And for all we, you know, he's been banged up. And also,
0: they didn't reach to get somebody. And that was not like a Caleb Johnson or taking Weijin in the fourth round. Like, that kid better do something. You know, you're wasting draft capital on a return guy. He better return it.
1: Well, that's, by the way, also the people who say, like, dude, they got to keep Mason Rudolph and they got to keep Will Howard because he's going to be their backup QB. It's like, do you think they're going to cut Drew Aller? That's not in the realm of possibility as a third round pick. Yeah,
0: he said yesterday he's cool with keeping four quarterbacks. We're going to keep to our schedule here, do a quick break. We'll come back more with Dave Damashek here on DV.
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0: In everyone I know, their feed is like they're all trying to reduce cortisol because it is the number one stress thing. It's the fuel you don't want. But there's so many things you do that are good for you that create cortisol, like exercising.
1: Cold? That's not what I was thinking.
2: Yeah,
1: that's
2: not what I was thinking. Well,
18: exercise.
0: Oh, well, that's exercise too. If we're talking about the same thing, but like cold plunging, stuff like that, cranks your cortisol. Cranking of any kind. Hog cranking, tire cranking. Any kind of cranking, cortisol spikes.
2: So?
0: The answer? Don't live your life. That's it. And you'll never get stressed out. You'll sit there and just become a vegetable, and then you'll look like Big Ed from 90 Day Fiancé. Yes. You'll start putting mayonnaise in your hair.
2: But Big Ed has a certain...
19: Randy Bauman and the DVE Morning Show.
0: As soon as someone says certain, you know that je ne sais quoi is coming.
2: It's right around the corner.
0: Big Ed. I hope Big Ed has found love and maybe started using Miracle Whip because I feel like it would be easier on your hair. But you know, that's me. I'm more of a dressing kind of guy.
2: I'm a Dukes man because they have the grossest celebration in that college football bowl game where they dump 7 gallons of Dukes mayo on the winning coach. That, to me, that spectacle is worth me buying it all year.
0: They won your patronage.
2: Yes.
0: Yeah, I get that. You know, Dave Damashek's hanging out with us live in the studio this morning, Football America podcast host. And football is, speaking of cranking, it's cranked up.
1: It's in the air. It's in the air. Why? I don't understand what it is about mayonnaise that I find so repulsive, because I like eggs and I like oil. But when you put them together, I don't know why. It's the devil's flavor. I can't stand it.
20: It's
1: also
20: the gelatinous movement.
1: Maybe that's what it's about. Yeah.
0: It's a texture.
1: I have a plan. I don't know if this is Big Ed's plan or whose, but yes, you must live. And in fact, I feel like I keep moving the age down a little bit. It used to be when I was 80, and then it was like, well, when I'm 75, now I've moved it to 65 years young. I am beginning my heroin habit. I feel like that's it.
20: Fun.
1: I want to live it up. What's the point, right?
20: Older you get, the more drugs you do.
1: Well, where am I going anyway? It'll make you laze about. You know, like, all right, that'll be fine by me. Yeah. Maybe I'll listen to Bauman's latest record and that'll be fine by me.
0: Yeah. Well, you know, here's the thing I'd say about heroin. Kids, don't do heroin. But if you notice, the people who were lifers in heroin, it pickles you. Boy, it pickles you because you can't do anything else. You're just nodding off. And you're getting a lot of sleep. These people don't have bags in it. Look at the toxic twins. Look how good Steve Perry and Joe Perry, or Joe Perry, Steve Perry, by the way, probably should have done heroin. He'd look better. Joe Perry and Steven Tyler look pretty good. Toxic twins. Keith Richards, How's he still going?
1: William S. Burroughs looked like he was 120 when he died.
0: Yeah.
1: If he were 32,
0: looked 120 though.
1: Right. If he were 32 years old, then it would be a message against heroin. But I mean, he made it a nice long life.
0: And he made it into his 90s.
1: Yeah.
0: Yeah.
1: Smack it is.
0: Right.
1: Ride the horse.
20: Psychedelics, the older you get.
1: Okay.
20: Seems like it has at least like something that could provide humor in your life.
0: Or like a Ram Dassian approval of like understanding of life and preparing for your existential exit.
20: Yeah, he's
1: we'll do
20: gonna
1: them
20: get
1: both. Let's do them all.
0: Yeah, heroin. And I don't know. You know, I just finished this book called Heads, which is all about the psychedelic movement and the proliferation and distribution of psychedelic drugs from like their origin until now. And it is pretty crazy. Some of the trial and error stuff that was going on, and they document like on the festival scene and the concert scenes, like people who didn't know what you could and couldn't mix. So there's people taking like crystallized acid, and then someone goes, hey, there's this thing called MDMA. And they're like, I'll have some of that too. And then they do. And then they create like this toxic stew in their brain where they're just basically running around parking lots. And someone's like, okay, don't do that. Those are two we don't want to mix. And we'll find out why later.
1: The origin story of Aaron Rodgers.
0: Well, ayahuasca.
1: There he is, a Chico.
0: Ayahuasca is not a synthetic, though. That is a naturally occurring substance. There's nothing synthetic about that. Hmm. It is weird. Anytime you have to do a drug, here's my rule. I would never do a drug where I need someone to be my Sherpa through the journey. Like, if I can't handle it, I'm not going to trust you to drive me there.
1: I always thought it was a weird statement about oneself when somebody volunteers that. Like, listen, man, I got you here. I'm right here with you, man. Like, what are you doing? This is how you're spending your precious time?
0: Yeah, like in one of those vomit houses. Roy Wood Jr. told me about that. He did one day of it because he couldn't do day two. And he's like, first of all, it got too weird. He's like, but it's a lot of throwing up. A lot of not feeling good. And then, you know, there are some people who look at it like, you know, the Werner Herzog, you know, you should never go into psychoanalysis at all because it shines lights on dark corners of the house. And if you shine a light on the dark corners, you can't live in that house anymore. And I was like, that doesn't make sense to me at all.
1: That was a Herzog impression ready to go. Yes.
0: Everybody. But still, like, I think that that's what happens to a lot of people at an older age. Like, when you're younger and you take that, there's not a lot of stuff kicking around out there. There's hopes and there's dreams and there's maybes and I wonders. And then when you're older, it's like...
2: regret.
0: You have there's a cast of characters up there already to fill out the movie. And it's a horror movie.
1: Make it stop. So basically, is that what you imagine was the...
0: I want to get off.
1: Was that the prime time of the Western trip for Aaron Rodgers and the receivers?
0: I don't think because of the physical demands of doing that, I don't think he would have done that with those at that time. I think that that's a wintry excursion for him. I don't think he's doing that anywhere near working out. I think you get pretty depleted doing that. It's like, you know, getting cyclosporia of the brain, you know.
1: I like to, obviously the seminal show of Pittsburgh for many, many moons now. For the listener out there, Randy Bauman stands as he broadcasts.
0: Not always.
1: I like that. With one hand perched on his left hip.
0: I'm just being sassy for you, Dave.
2: Yeah. Randy's a little teapot.
1: I did that once. I really did. That was the... one of many signals, but it was really one of the ones that was that really sent me out the door mutually when I was doing sales in Chicago before I moved to Los Angeles. We did all these corporate, you know, let's come together, everybody kind of events. And one of them was to it was a big group of all the salespeople, like 50 people all gathered around, and you had to list out. It was like, I am dot, dot, dot. And you had to list 10 things. And I was the first one up, and they said, Dave, go up and everybody will get to know each other a little bit better. And I said, I am a little teapot short and stout. They're like, whoa, whoa, whoa, whoa, whoa. This isn't a joke, Dave. And they took me out in the hallway and they had a word with me. They spoke with me. Like, come on, you know, we need you. We need you to really embrace
2: no
1: what
2: levity,
1: we're
2: Dave.
1: To do here.
0: Yeah. I'm going to microwave the story for Dave, but we had this happen to us recently with someone who's now no longer overseeing our market. Now, you have to understand in Pittsburgh, you know, Madden. Mikey and Bob.
20: Randy Bauman and the DVD. Well,
0: yeah, there's a lot of people who've been around a long time and had a lot of success in radio. And there's a young guy coming in who's trying to tell everybody that they need to use AI and stuff like that. You know, it was just like, it's like, have you ever thought the reason that Pittsburgh does so well for iHeart is because we don't do that kind of crap and we know how to relate to the audience? That didn't matter. Mm. But he started off with that. And I was like, oh man, this is going to go so poorly. I just feel bad for him. And it was set up to be literally an all day thing from 10 a.m. until 3:30. Okay. With a lunch in between.
20: And group breakouts.
0: Group breakouts, which, you know, this guy had called me the day before and asked me what I thought of all this. And I was like, bad idea, bad idea, bad idea. Just so you know, this isn't, you know, there's a lot of been there and done that guys in that room, you know, and girls. So, he got to lunch. Abby left. Pursuita left. So there was hardly anybody came back from lunch. But the ones who did, and I was trying to keep a good attitude about it. I'm like, let's all keep our jobs. It's not a great time in the industry. We couldn't handle it. And finally, I started, and then Madden followed, and then Mikey and Bob, and everybody piled on this guy, and he was sweating. And then he's like, okay, well, what if we do breakout groups? And everybody just decided, nah, and we left. The whole staff left. And this guy was our boss, but we were like, nah.
2: We're not doing that.
0: This sounds so dumb. We're just going to leave. And it was one of the weirdest things I ever saw, because then I said goodbye to him, but 10 minutes later, I'm like, hey, man, no hard feelings. This is not our thing, you know? And he's like, I got to go do this in Cincinnati tomorrow. This was good. This was good, you know? And I was like, okay. Well, I think it did actually help him, but I think it was, and he's a really good guy. He's a really good guy, and he just was trying. He's like, you're winning by, 7 points. You could win by 10 if you did that, you know, and I don't think Mark is going to take that feedback, you know?
2: Randy said, you are the few. We are the many. Get the hell out of here.
0: Yeah, I think Mikey and Bob were the ones who went, nah. And they just walked down, and everyone's just like, everyone followed them.
20: Yeah.
1: Those corporate training things are.
0: And that's what it was. It was just, it was disingenuous. And that's not what any of these people in this building do. You know?
20: He had silly affirmation quotes that weren't attributed to anyone. It was like he was talking about all the AI stuff, but he just typed in before he started the presentation, like, what's a good motivational quote to start off this meeting with? And then just would throw it up on the board and be like, who said that?
0: Yeah.
20: No one said that.
0: It's not attributed to anybody.
1: Tad, who, by the way, mazel tov to the city of Pittsburgh on the big win of getting Tad on the air every day.
0: Thank you, Dave.
1: As a part of
0: Dave
1: this.
0: Dave was an early proponent of Tad. You were one of the, early on, you're like, you got to go get Tad.
1: It's funny because I said Tad legitimately. I said Tad before you said, oh, he's already coming in.
0: Yeah.
1: I did mention him in advance. But have you found in your life now, I mean, you've always kind of sort of done this as long as I've been aware of you, but even more so now, that terrible stuff when it happens in your life, like, great, now I have something to talk about on the air.
2: Oh, for sure.
1: That's for sure. Oh, corporate training, I'm in. Oh, that'll fill at least an hour.
2: Brutally cut off on the parkway, almost wrecked. Can't wait to bitch about this. For sure. Yeah. You gotta laugh so you don't cry.
0: Yeah. Well, then that takes us back to the Steelers with the Mike McCarthy era being ushered in here. I know you have expressed some not thrilled sentiments about going backwards, like bringing Mike McCarthy out and then 43-year-old, soon to be 43-year-old Aaron Rodgers. And it's kind of like looking to the past to move into the future.
1: Well, we're straddling. It feels like we're straddling two eras, right?
0: Yeah, I think it's a baby step in the direction we need to go, honestly. I don't think what was going on here was working before, particularly the lack of delegation to competent assistant coaches.
1: I think that's the a huge thing that, you know, corrupted by absolute power, however you want to put it, with Mike Tomlin. It's not a well-kept secret that he was calling just about all the shots for the last 5 years or so. And so, yeah, it's kind of like they're still the Steelers. There are a lot of carryover guys, but it's a new James Bond. You know, it's like, well, this is Daniel Craig. He's now blonde. Is Mike McCarthy. I'd say that's who he is. He is Daniel Craig in this. He is not Roger Moore. So whatever you attribute to Roger Moore's James Bond does not necessarily carry over.
2: He's almost too sexy.
1: That's what I'm getting at. Yeah. That's what I'm getting. I love spiritually, you know, I love this. I wish that at least some percentage of all our sports teams

0: there. I wish Pittsburgh operated that. I wish all our sports. I wish you had to have like 5 or 10 guys from Pittsburgh to be on the team.
1: Like the Canadian radio station system where they have to play 80% Canadian artists.
0: Yeah, I'd love it. So I'm down for Mike McCarthy. I thought the first move being to, as you say, to go back into his past and into the recent Steelers past to bring Aaron Rodgers. And I don't have an issue with Aaron. I mean, obviously, one of the 5 best quarterbacks of all time. The issue is that he is not the same. The same things that you would attribute to Tom Brady winning when he was in his 40s do not transfer to Aaron Rodgers, because much like Frank Gore was effective late in his career, he never relied on high end speed or shiftiness. He was a power back. Same thing. Aaron Rodgers required at the height of his powers, he could get on the edge. He could threaten you with his legs and everything else. His stuff about, I heard you talking to Pursuta, you know, he said his arm is still there. It's never been an issue. Yeah, we agree, Aaron. That's not, of course, you understand that as well as everybody else. It's your legs. I don't know how much they can run, go under center with him like that. I don't know how much boot action they can run. And that's what Mike McCarthy loves to do. So I'm concerned about that. Otherwise, though, I'm with you, Bauman. Best roster in the division, top to bottom, QB accepted.
1: Well, Mason Rudolph named the backup yesterday going into camp. The Drew Aller experiment, that's where I have more of an issue at quarterback than Aaron Rodgers. I think Aaron Rodgers is perfect. I don't think they're going to win the Super Bowl no matter what this year. I just want to win the division. I want to beat the teams I hate, and I want to have fun throughout the year. And I know that might be like, oh, well, you don't want to win championships. What's the point? I don't know. The point is I root for my team every year, and I want it to be fun.
0: That's right.
1: And it has been, despite all of the frustrations of the last 10 years especially.
0: But they think of themselves as Super Bowl contenders. They think, and I do think that they sincerely believe themselves to be in contention for the Super Bowl. So if that's the case, then obviously they're not going to risk turning it over when a 43-year-old man almost inevitably has to sit down for a little while. They're not going to turn it over to Will Howard, and certainly not Drew Aller.
1: Everybody, though, in the offseason, like, Will Howard, we got it, dude, it's got to be Will Howard. Literally have not seen him take a snap. Nobody's seen him do anything.
0: Everybody has talked themselves into that one real good.
1: And I'm not saying he's not going to be good. I'm just saying, why would you choose I don't know over what you did? Well, it can't be worse than that. Yeah, it can be a lot worse than Mason Rudolph at backup.
0: Obviously, Rudolph is going to be the number two. If they're not going to risk doing this with Aaron Rodgers. And the thing is, I also assume that there's no path to keeping Will Howard around. They're not going to try to pass. I mean, maybe they try to pass him through waivers. They're not going to do that with Drew Aller. I don't think Will Howard, after the experience he'll get with Mike McCarthy, because the thing Mike McCarthy does that is a little slept on, we love the QB whispers. There are only really 4 or 5 authentic ones. He's the guy. Develop Drew Aller. Let's see if he can do something with Will. That's why you bring Mike McCarthy here.
1: All right. Quickly, before we go to Pursuta, did the con artist paint himself into a corner by waiting too long on Joey Porter?
0: It's beginning to look that way. $30 million is what it's going to take. And by the way, there's no way. There is no equation that you can allow Joey Porter to move on. You must retain him. And so, yes, I am deeply concerned about Joey Porter.
1: All right. Mike Pursuta, live from Steelers training camp in Latrobe. When we come back, Dave Dameshek live in studio with us here as well. Sorry, Abby, we were going to get to the news segment.
2: That's okay.
1: And then we just got a yapping.
2: We got a guest.
1: We got a guest, you know. Guest, everyone gussy up for the guest. Mark Madden will be here soon. Do you guys notice this like online campaign that's been going on to validate that Mark's a good guy?
2: I did.
1: All right. Well, I'll ask him about that coming up here, and I'll give my opinion on it.
2: Oh, no.
1: Not on whether he's a good guy or not, just whether how tacky it looks.
3: Good dude or facetious good dude.
1: Ooh, I like that.
3: I'm excited for this.
1: Actual or physique? Good dude.
3: Good.
1: Or is it
3: good dude? Good.
1: Find out coming up, 9:45 TV.
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1: All right, we got Dave Damaschek live in studio with us here in Bridgeville. And you can, of course, hear him on the Football America podcast as the host on the Metalark Network. And Mike Pursuit is live at Steelers training camp, St. Vincent College in Latrobe. And we still didn't get the computer back up running again. So we're on phone. We're doing it old school. But you know what? It sounds pretty good. The thing is, though, Jacob, you have to use FaceTime audio instead of the phone audio, and it'll sound way better. Just something to consider going forward. But I bet it still sounds okay, doesn't it, Mike? Oh, hold on, Mike. Sorry. Here you go. Now you're on.
2: Greetings from Latrobe, Pennsylvania. We get our first reportable on-field look at the Steelers today. Practice number one of the Mike McCarthy era. Aaron Rodgers, the still starting quarterback, has a little bit of experience playing for McCarthy. And as for what the offense figures to look like, Rodgers emphasized yesterday that it will be an old-school approach, particularly on the early downs.
3: We got to be under center. You know, we got to be under center and get the action game going and the movement game going. So, but it starts under center. I think some of the best offenses in the league are not shotgun happy. You know, they're not too shotgun happy. Obviously, in third down, you give me a shotgun. But the more you can be under center in first, second down, I think is really important to being efficient on those downs as well.
2: Yeah, I think he's right about that. I think if you want to be a really sound run the football type of team, it's easier to do that with the quarterback under center. It's easier to get play action. It's easier to get play action boot. It's easier to get play action drop back. I think Aaron Rodgers still has the pocket mobility to make that work. He's not going to run past the line of scrimmage very often, but I think he can still do what he needs to get done, assuming he's protected as well as he needs to be protected. As for what McCarthy training camp's going to look like, Rodgers has been through a bunch of those as well, but it's been a while since then and now, and Rodgers isn't exactly sure what we're going to see in this one.
3: Well, you got to understand, like, I was with Mike in 2006, and that was back when you could do double days. So we had 2-1, 2-1 alternating. My first year was double days for the first couple weeks of camp. So training camp's way different. It's way easier. It's like a mental grind. It's not a physical grind the way it used to be. Now, knowing Mike and his Pittsburgh grit background, I'm sure he's going to try and make some gagger practices out there. But the rules are in place where there's a certain time frame. I don't know if it's 2 hours and 20 minutes or 2:30 or something. Back then, we used to joke about how quarterbacks would be on the field like 20 minutes before practice. We'd have a 3 hour and 15 minute practice. We'd get into the real practice, like an hour and 45 in, because it'd be so much individual work. And those were real practices. Those were not a whole lot of fun. So I'm not sure what the Mike McCarthy training camp practice will be like, but I know that the OTAs were crisp. You guys saw them out there. It was crisp. Things were moving fast in and out of team periods, and I expect more of the same.
2: Yeah, I think what he's after, guys, is crisp more than physical. McCarthy said yesterday there will be no live tackling. That was a staple under Mike Tomlin. They didn't do it all the time, but there were times when they lined up and played 9-on-7 and said, we're running the football, have at it.
1: Isn't that, though, we mentioned it last hour, the dichotomy between the Tomlin critics who say he was too easy on the players and then he's too hard on them in practice. Like, Schrodinger's coach. Which is it? Dave, you can chime in.
4: Oh, very good. Hello, Mike Pursuta. How are you? I hope all's good in Latrobe. I guess in this day and age, I think the reality that we're still catching up with is the bigger, faster, stronger thing ain't jive. Like, the more collisions you get, the more it diminishes you deep in the season. I am for Mike McCarthy doing it this way. The question is, though, Pursuta, this is not then the first day of practice. This isn't one of Aaron Rodgers' days off from training camp, right? That would be a bad look, I feel.
2: You know, he took precious few of those a year ago. And he said yesterday he maybe wanted to take a few more this year. But his history with McCarthy and McCarthy knowing how much he likes to practice, they do need to get as many looks as they can at Drew Aller and Will Hard. And they need to do that, to borrow baseball expression, in some high leverage situations if they possibly can. But Right now, Rodgers is the starter. Mason Rudolph is the backup. I would expect Rodgers to get the Lions' share of the work. But, you know, back to the tackle, no tackle thing. McCarthy gave a soliloquy as to why they aren't going to do that. And, you know, I don't know that the Steelers were a great team because they tackled in training camp under Tomlin. I don't know that they'll be a poor team if they don't under McCarthy, but it does shine a light on the way McCarthy wants to prepare his team. He did not use the term load management, but he certainly talked about how a lot of guys are going to get a lot of consideration in terms of what they're asked to do and when and how much.
4: Do you think pursued?
5: We want to have a hell of a camp. You know, physicality, you know, stressing, you know, hitting the stress points that we want to hit. We want to be smart about it, but we want to take all the football with us. You know, we don't want to leave anything back here. So that's what I think about when I'm thinking about, does a guy go? You know, how hard, you know, what are you going to do in this drill? I think I've been fortunate. I think I've done every drill in football. So, you know, which drills you do, you know, the science behind the drills, you know, how the players fit in that. And so those are the conversations you have continuous, and, you know, and you got to be smart with your players.
1: All right, Dave, you had something to say there?
4: I was just curious. I mean, I think the big question pursued is, it may not be sexy, but where's Broderick Jones fit in now? Do you think by the end of this thing, he can work his way in there to be the starting right tackle? It doesn't seem to serve their long-term goals.
2: Yeah, I agree 100% on the latter point. I don't know that they care. Right now, he's on the team. He's going to be on the team in 26. He is deemed healthy and ready to play. Now, Mike McCarthy said they're going to ease him in. But Broderick started a lot of games. And if Max Hynekjor, the number one pick right tackle, if he needs a little time to marinate, if they don't think Dylan Cook can recreate the magic that he temporarily displayed on the left side, on the right side, maybe there's a spot for Broderick this year there. Also, he'd be a hell of a swing tackle, would he not? I mean, he started on the left side. He started on the right side. And here's the thing. I think Broderick Jones is at the top of at least one list going into this training camp. The running theme, Randy will back me up on this, since OTA number one, everybody's talked about detail, detail, detail, attention to detail. Broderick Jones, so far, his NFL resume is the guy's got talent and the guy's poor fundamentally and he's inconsistent. If there is anybody who can benefit from a maniacal attention to detail, I think Broderick Jones is example A. There are others, but I think he can be a useful component, Dave. What that role is, don't know yet. I guess that's why we're here in Latrobe or Latrobe. But, you know, being a guy who watches football in Bloomington, Indiana, you know, sometimes stuff works out when you're not expecting it to, right?
4: Yeah, you know, I'm accustomed to championship-level football, Mike, and I'll accept nothing less.
6: Yeah, exactly.
2: Mike, congrats on that, by the way. I haven't talked to you.
4: That's classy. A little belated, but you know what? It's good for the Big Ten. Please tell me, though, you weren't happy to see it, because people who root for the conference are weirdos.
2: I root against Michigan, Ohio State, and Penn State in the conference.
4: Okay, fair enough.
2: Rest of them I don't really care about.
4: Yeah, I've
2: Purdue basketball, I hate them, too.
4: Yeah, I remember Michigan State even taking down Coach Knight's teams on occasion then. So that's fine to sort of enjoy Indiana football. But, yeah, as long as you're not rooting for a conference. I don't understand the people who are wired that way.
2: Yeah, I've never gotten that either. We suck, but the guy who beat me up's really good.
4: Exactly.
6: Yeah, but there's like a transitive property kind of thing happening there, right? Like,
2: you're grasping it.
1: I would never root for the AFC North in a Super Bowl.
6: No.
1: You know?
2: Great example.
6: I'd want them to get their D's kicked in. Yeah. Their defenses.
4: Yeah, they're where we wish we were, and we know them. They're our neighbor. I hope somebody kicks their ass real good. I want to watch this jerk who has been tormenting our neighborhood for too long. I want to see him get his comeuppance.
6: Also, Mike, did you happen to hear this morning when we did Yinzers in the News? I'm not sure if you heard that or not.
2: I did not.
7: You know what?
8: Yinzers in the News.
6: Now, the reason I bring it up is because your buddy, I mean, you for years did radio shows at Chupka's, right?
4: Countdown to Kickoff.
2: Absolutely.
6: Yeah, Richie Chupka was on the news talking about that Southside Festival.
7: And there's a petition from all the people that are down there that want this to end because it's suffocating the businesses down there. No customers can get in or out.
6: Oh, there's some classic Pittsburghies.
2: Richie's the best.
6: Get in or out. Here he is again.
7: I hope they stop it, and the mayor lets the police do their jobs, and then Sasai will get back to normal.
6: Two of them there. Police.
9: Sasai.
6: Yeah.
4: I got great news for all of us. Mike McCarthy talks that way. Our head coach. This is what you want. This is not. Dude, we're going to give the ball to Rico Dowdle a lot.
6: Dowdle.
9: Yinzers in the press conference.
2: Did you hear him?
10: Yinzers on the team.
2: They all opened. Omar and Mike McCarthy, it's great to be back in St. Vincent. It's great to be back in Westmoreland County. We love it here. The people are great. Mike McCarthy acknowledged St. Vincent's College.
9: Yes.
2: No S on it.
6: Unnecessary S. Yeah.
9: Yeah.
4: Is that the same dude who does Vincent's Pizza?
2: I bet Mike McCarthy used to watch Sally Wiggins back in the day on Channel 4.
6: When we come back, Mark Madden's here on DVE.

0: 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Double M, Mark Madden. Mark, good morning. How are you?
1: Well, first off, I'd rather choke on my own vomit than listen to Nick Totoro in that voice. But hello again, everybody.
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0: Hey, Wow. 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Did you know that?
1: I nonetheless stand by my statement.
0: Mark, it's a thrill to have you on the program this morning. And we're talking a lot of Steelers, but I first want to just congratulate you on the eulogies that you've been reposting online, because it's been wonderful to see the show of support for you, though Tad and I were both worried that maybe these were posthumous, and glad to hear that it's not the case.
1: Oh, would that they were.
0: Okay.
1: It's about time somebody recognizes I'm a good guy.
0: Well, you sure did. So that...
1: Who better than me?
0: Who knows you better than you? Mark, Mike McCarthy, day one, no tackling this year in practice. Good move or too easy on the players?
1: Well, I wrote a column that just got put up at the Trib about how McCarthy's a breath of fresh air and how this is such a good move in the right direction, if just for the sake of change, because no team had ever grown more stale than the Steelers these past 4, 5, even 10 years. As far as the no tackling goes, that's just the way of the NFL. It's a 17-game season. You don't want to put assets at risk. And it should be noted that even with the tackling that Tomlin did in his era at camp, they still weren't good tacklers. This is a football coach. This isn't a CEO. This isn't empty platitudes. This is hands-on. This is a guy who wants to win as opposed to a guy who just wanted to win 9 games.
0: I'm excited for the change for a multitude of reasons. And one we talked earlier about, Dave, is the fact that there's going to be actual delegation to assistant coaches. And these assistant coaches, Dave Damashek, seem to have some real bona fides as opposed to, you know, the Randy Fuechners and the Matt Canadas of the world.
2: I think the most specific one is Pat Meyer moving on. There are a lot of questions about the lack of development with Broderick Jones specifically and otherwise. I think that's what you were saying earlier, Bauman, that might be the bigger change. It's not going from Tomlin to McCarthy. It's a credible, talented assistant coaching staff that might make the difference there. Although, you know, I find it the most pretentious football talking person analyzes the quality of one offensive lineman. None of us can really ascertain whether or not that guy's good or not. We just believe what the experts tell us.
0: Right. Yeah, I agree with that.
1: I can analyze. Broderick Jones stinks and they should move on. and I'm sure that's what's going to happen.
2: Definitely.
1: I love the staff. I think that the Tomlin staff was yes men and cheap guys. I think McCarthy assembled a legitimate staff, and I think there's going to be accountability. There's already been more transparency than ever before. For example, McCarthy actually said he's calling the plays. Tomlin never admitted he was coaching the defense. He did it in the shadows, but had most recently Terrell Austin to catch strays if the defense struggled. I can't emphasize enough how much a better man I think Mike McCarthy is than Mike Tomlin.
0: Wow.
1: And I think that'll trickle down in so many good ways.
0: Well, I'm not going to do ad hoc shots at Coach Tomlin here, but it does strike me that Terrell Austin was kind of like the Kevin Pollak character in Casino. You know, just had to go out there and face the fire all the time. He's like, he did what? Oh.
1: Yeah. No, there's no question about that. And I will take shots at Tomlin because he didn't win a playoff game in 9 years.
0: Yeah, but I'm saying making it personal. You know, I don't know that there's any need.
1: Make it real personal?
0: If you think it'll help get you some more accolades, please do.
1: No. Well, there's certain things we can't say, and you know that. But go ahead.
0: Well, I don't know anything. I know you like to get up
1: sure
0: to
1: you
0: the.
1: Do.
0: Now I know
1: sure
0: I know the rumor that
1: I'm
0: you like to.
1: And you read that on Twitter.
0: You did retweet that, so I have to believe it. Mark, do you think Tony Romo will get fired?
1: I don't think he should. I mean, what he did is reprehensible, but the notion that we have to go to the eject button every time somebody does something even remotely wrong is just insane to me. I mean, he had a couple drinks and drove. It's a terrible thing. The law will take care of it. But should his career end? I don't think so.
0: What if Ryan Clark did that last year?
1: It would have still been the fourth or fifth most obnoxious thing he did.
0: I mean, I just wonder if people are going to jump to his defense because they kind of like Tony Romo. But my thought here in kicking this around with Dave Damashek was that, you know, they do these perceptual tests of talent, and CBS paid Tony Romo way more than they should have. And now his perceptuals are not what they once were. The audience does not love him when he was out there being football Nostradamus. You know, they loved him. And now that he stopped doing that stuff, he's just become kind of an annoying. Oh,
2: hey, CBS, shit. Here's your off ramp.
0: Exactly. Right. So CBS might have an out here, Mark.
1: Oh, well, that's a different question. Yeah, you're right. They might. This could be the moment they've been waiting for in some ways, given his ticket. And Dave, do you know why he stopped being football Nostradamus? He, like, called the plays before they were executed and then just one day stopped doing it. Did they tell him to stop? Did he get lazy?
0: They definitely did.
1: I figured that one out.
0: They definitely told him to stop. And I think that's all we can say about that.
2: Well, they have to have told him to stop, because if you recall when he broke out and said, oh, we've never seen anybody do this. He's calling out what's about to happen. Why doesn't everybody do that? And all the other color analysts announced, well, we could all do that if we wanted to do that. And then suddenly it did stop. There is something going on behind the scenes. Clearly CBS had to have weighed in there, because why else would he not be doing
0: it? Well, I wondered if it was as simple as the other team can literally have a guy in the booth listening and then yell out something to a defensive coordinator who can relay it to the defense. I don't know. Like,
2: well, of course.
1: Well, that's their problem, though. I got to be honest, and here's what I would have done. If I were Tony Romo and they told me to stop, I would have done it even more. And I would have made them get rid of me, because then I would have been in demand at the same price, maybe higher, with every other network. He should not have acquiesced. He should not have stripped himself of the one thing that made him unique.
0: But what if it was the product of him crossing a unspoken boundary, and you meet with these teams the week before the game, they tell you what they're going to do, and you're only supposed to sort of say something after the play happens, not before.
1: Well, now did he decipher what they were going to do because of what they told him, or because he's a shrewd football mind? I need to know that.
0: Well, you know, Mr. Damashek just pointed out that many analysts say, hey, we could do that if we wanted to. Mm-hmm. There's a reason we're not.
1: Then they should have done it and been as good and as highly paid and as more talked about than Tony Romo even. This all trickles back to the dopes who play and run and coach and comment and talk about football, including me, although I've tried to shed this. They act like this is some incredibly complicated game. It's not. Look at some of the dummies who play it. It's not complicated at all. I mean, these guys can't get through college, but they can memorize a playbook. Give me a break.
2: Oh, we park our cars in the same garage. When people get into the complicated game of football, have you talked to football players? They learn the playbook. Enough said on that, right? Madden, why can't you get behind these buckos? This is a great story, man. For all the, you know, O'Neal Cruz and Connor Griffin, two of their best hitters, obviously, two of their best position players overall, sitting down for long stretches, Skeens not looking like Skeens, and nevertheless, they're right in the wild card hunt. This is dynamite stuff.
1: I've seen this movie, and I know how it ends.
0: Well, that was succinct.
1: No, I mean, here's the thing, Dave. I feel you, and it's a miracle they're in, even in contention, despite the games they've blown, in addition to the injuries, despite, you know, the almost rally last night, things like that. But you know that they will not add what's necessary at the deadline. They will not tack on payroll. They will not make a big move. And every single team in the wild card race with them will add more than they do. That's why I can't keep the faith or even have it in the first place.
0: Well, I don't think they need to be giving up Seth Hernandez to get Mason Miller. I think that's dumb.
1: I absolutely, if that's possible, and I don't believe it is. But if it's possible, that's absolutely what they
0: should
1: do.
0: No, because they need more than one guy in the bullpen. They should just go, fortify what's the bullpen's a mess right now. That guy doesn't fix it. He's just
1: CBS told Romo, Bob Nutting told you. What the hell is going on here?
0: Well, no, I'm just watching.
2: Well, by the way, if they shut for next year, I hate to kick it down the road, but next year, the starting rotation
1: is next year, Dave.
2: Well, fair enough. Right. If there is a I do think actually they'll squeeze in something. And the four man rotation is going to be mighty. It's going to be hard for them to be anything less than 500 at worst. The problem for them is, what do you flip? Brandon Lau? I think that's what you would want to do, except I don't think that there's
0: keep him.
2: I heard one guy named Mark Madden say recently that that there are so many contenders because of the structure of the playoff system in baseball now that most teams perceive themselves to be buyers. There are not a ton of teams that consider themselves sellers now. So it's going to be hard to flip Lau, who they really should, for a closer.
1: Yeah, but if you got Miller, Randall, and they can't. They're not going to trade Miller. And if they do, it'll be for more than Seth Hernandez. And the Pirates need Hernandez to be the next Skeens. Not to be as good, because Skeens ain't that good no more, but the hype machine. This guy's better. We got him. Just you wait. Now's the time. Buy tickets. Buy merch. Bobblehead. Typical Pirate. Blah, blah, blah. But if you got Miller, you'd have him for 3 more years under arbitration, assuming the system remains relatively the same. You'd have Skeens for 3 more years via arbitration. You'd have the best closer and a guy who used to be the best pitcher. If he regroups, you're a contender to not only make the playoffs, but win everything. I would take that chance.
0: Mark Madden, you can hear him on our brother station, 105.9 The X, brought to you by Bet Rivers Online Casino and Sportsbook. It's a whole new game. Mark, thanks so much, and congratulations on all the love that you're getting. And thanks for using the at-home phone that's hanging on the wall so we could hear the hang-up. I'm going to go get some vinyl and get Michelle's records ready for the next couple of hours here with the electric lunch.
2: He knows other teams do the bobblehead thing too, right?
0: Here's what I think should happen. Since there's this outpouring of love for Mark right now online, why not do a Mark Madden bobblehead at PNC Park? Oh, and let's watch the line form across the bridge for people waiting to pick up a double M bobblehead.
3: Yes. Who says no?
2: The head bobbles?
0: The head bobbles.
2: Okay.
0: The super genius head bobbles. I love it. Why not?
2: Strong.
0: Thanks to Mr. Wednesday, Jeff Conkle. Also thanks to Mark. And, of course, thanks to Dave Damashek.
2: Come on. Thanks, Dave. What a pleasure. Thanks for having me.
0: Looking forward to another year of Steeler talk here on your radio home of the Black and Gold DVE. And we'll just go out with one last 30-second summation of your thoughts going into this 2026 Steelers training camp.
2: Listen, the thing with Mike Tomlin, and you can talk about him as a human being, but as a football coach, he told you, I think it was time to move on. I'm surprised more hasn't been made out of his remarks on his intro on Sunday Night Football. Yeah, I just thought it was a good time to go. Like, we really haven't done anything in the playoffs in a long time. What? Now you're willing to admit that?
0: Yeah.
2: You know, we were resistant to that. Now you're willing to acknowledge our shared reality? Mike McCarthy is from Pittsburgh. It's spiritually right. I actually think in football terms, it's a good move. I do think there's a real chance if anybody's going to develop Drew Aller. Remember, when there was a young guy out of Cal who held the football up by his ear too close, there was a guy who coached him out of that and made him a first ballot Hall of Famer. That guy was Mike McCarthy.
0: Drew Aller is not Cal's Aaron Rodgers.
2: Well, if you want to be a sourpuss,
0: but I mean,
2: that's when you want to leave the people with.
0: Well, I'm just saying.
2: On the dawn of training camp, go ahead and be a bum. Mark Madden's rubbing off on you.
0: I'm going to go not smoke a cigarette. That's what we should do this year at the games instead of
3: prop
0: the prop six.
3: Yes.
0: Instead of the cone. Yep. Every time Aaron has a big play, everyone just hold up a fake cigarette.
3: Oh,
2: October's going to be the best, everybody. You're gonna walk out of the Steelers game right into PNC for playoff baseball. Then maybe you'll make your way over to whatever they call the new igloo and watch the Pens drop the puck.
0: Dave Damashek. Make sure you guys are tuning into the Football America podcast. Thanks as always, buddy. Great to see you. Michelle's up next with a workforce commercial-free rock block and the electric lunch.
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102.5 DVE. Yes, we have begun the DVE Workforce Commercial Free Rock Blog. It's Michelle. Friday night, Weird Al. You may have heard the commercials. Weird Al's coming back for a DVE show at Starlake. And you know what? You may not have to worry about buying tickets. You might get on our guest list during the Electric Lunch today on DVE.

0: your home of the Steelers, 102.5 DVE. I am like so thrilled to just say that to you because it's back. This morning was an absolute blast on the DVE Morning Show. Mikey Pursuit, of course, up at St. Vincent and camped with the team, who will start their first practice in 20 minutes. So expect more of the same tomorrow, man. And also updates with Mikey and Chad Tyson in the afternoon. So anything you need, Steelers, just to feed you as we get into this journey again. Ain't he great? Be listening tomorrow morning for Randy Bauman and the DVE Morning Show.
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0: It's DVE with Michelle. One of the coolest and certainly the most delicious ways that we raise money for the kids at Children's Hospital for the DVE Rocks Children's Radiothon is undoubtedly the DVE Hops beer from Dough Daddy Brewery. 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

102.5 DVE. Steelers are on the field. Woohoo! Cannot wait to hear Mikey Prisuta's reports from training camp this afternoon with Chad, and then all morning long with the DVE morning show tomorrow. So everybody around here is pretty up, man. And I feel it all around the town. Now, in about 27 minutes, we'll do today's DVE Electric Lunch, and it's nothing but requests. You guys pick out everything that hour. That's totally your choice. What is it you guys want to hear? You want to just hear a band that doesn't matter what song it is, or is there something special you want me to play for you? I can go a little deeper into our stash if you want, or is a big hit, that's cool too. But if you're feeling good about the Steelers, go for it, man. Pick out a song like that, or if you're just having a crap day, I can get you a tune to make you feel better. So, as always, best way to get me is by sending me a talkback message on the iHeartRadio app. Say whatever you please. I get all those messages. Go to our socials. That's the DVE Facebook page and my Twitter at DVE Michelle. And the phones, 833-412-WDVE.

0: Hey, it's DBE. It is that time of the day where we're putting together whatever we're going to have for lunch. We're talking the electric lunch, noon to one. Every song is a request at this point. Man, there's tons of room. So if you want to get on the phone and just ask for a song or a band, please do. Or, you know, as always, just tap that little microphone on your screen of your phone and send me a talkback message on the iHeartRadio app. Either way, chances are you're definitely going to get in today. So the phone, as always, 833-412-WDVE, and I will pick up just as soon as I do. DVE Sports Shorts brought to you today by MHI Roofing. Well, of course, the Steelers reported to St. Vincent yesterday, but today is the first day of practice. DK Metcalf and Aaron Rodgers are rooming together again this year. Metcalf says things are going to be better on the field because communication between he and Rodgers is already better. Three guys who won't be part of today's first practice, Jalen Ramsey, Joey Porter Jr., and Dante Kent, starting camp on the physically unable to perform list. Nobody's saying why Porter's on there. But offensive tackle Broderick Jones, who's been out since neck surgery, oh, you remember back in December, has been cleared to practice. So those guys got on the field at 11 o'clock today. Pirates came back from 6 down against the Diamondbacks last night, but then they ended up losing in 12 innings, 8-7. Two teams one more time at PNC Park at 12:35 today. Your starting pitchers, Jared Jones and Eduardo Rodriguez. At Sports Shorts, DBE.
1: DBE presents another Randall Bauman Ramble at the Thunderbird Music Hall this Saturday at 8 p.m. Come celebrate Jerry Garcia's birthday with DBE Morning Show host Randy Bauman and nationally renowned Grateful Dead tribute act, The Cause, as they twist up a ramble dedicated to Captain Trips himself. Ramble on Rose, a two-set tribute to the music of the late, great Jerry Garcia, featuring Clinton Clegg and Mike Minda of The Common Heart, Paul Luke, Jeff Taylor, Ann Celedonia, and more. 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This time, the balloons are for Jerry's birthday. Ramble on Rose with Randy Bauman Ramble and The Cause this Saturday at the Thunderbird. 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
7: Seen a lot of brake lights through our cameras on the turnpike, heading on the eastbound side at Monroeville, heading towards Irwin. You've got a lane restriction there. Heading into the city on the Parkway West, it's a slow ride from the top of the hill down to the tunnels. I'm Bonnie Dye for Total Traffic.
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0: go ahead.
1: Michelle.
0: Yeah.
1: Son of a gun, this is great. So my name is Tom, and I'm from Castle Shannon. Yesterday was my 20th anniversary with my wife, Michelle, and we love Joe Grushecki.
0: Cool.
1: Can you play anything of Joey G?
0: Yeah.
1: This is outstanding.
0: Hey, happy anniversary, you guys. I'll get you some Joe, all right?
1: Oh, man, we'll be waiting. Thank you, Michelle.
0: See ya.
1: You take care.
0: Bye.

0: Electric Lunchtime. Yeah, you guys are doing what you do. Just kind of creating this hour for all of us. It's all requests until 1, 102.5 DVE. Joe Grushecki for Tom and Michelle's 20th anniversary. Congrats, you guys. The Cars started the meal today. That was for Lewis. Now, this show that's coming up with DVE in the fall, probably going to be the biggest comedy show of the fall. It's certainly going to be the biggest comedy show of Greg Warren's comedic life. Because when Greg Warren comes back to Pittsburgh and does a comedy concert at Carnegie Music Hall of Homestead on Saturday night, November 21st, it's going to be recorded to air on the biggest streaming platform in the world. Okay? Can't say who, but you can guess. And I'm looking at the seating chart. Tickets are going really fast. So if you want to be part of this big event with Greg Warren, Saturday, November 21st, get your tickets at librarymusichall.com.
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2: Hello, Michelle. This is Roland Internet. I'd like to get a song off Lunch Request. How about some Bon Jovi, Runaway? Thank you so much. Have a great day.

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1: 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Can you play Rain Comes by the Beatles?
0: Oh, you guys are getting rained on. What's your name?
1: Anna.
0: Okay, Anna.
1: All right, thank you.
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1: Hey, I'm taking a 6-hour road trip across Pennsylvania today. 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
0: I'm in. 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
0: Rob, we'll set this up, okay?
1: All right, thank you.
0: See ya.

0: 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Hey, it's the lunch. The DVE Electric Lunch, 102.5 DVE. Molly Hatchet going to Rob. Red Hot Chili Peppers for Gene. Beatles for Anna. Roland got us with a talk back for Runaway from Bon Jovi. Friday night, Weird Al comes back to town. It's going to be at Star Lake with DVE. I'm sorry, Saturday. What am I talking about? It's Saturday night. Don't go Friday. Weird Al won't be there. But listen, if you want to go, I just checked. There are still tickets available. You can get them at LiveNation.com or Ticketmaster, either way. But heck, just get rid of that and win them from me. I've got a couple spots on our DBE guest list if you want to go to Weird Al this Saturday night. I'm going to set you and a friend up, all right? Just be caller 20 833-412 WDVE.
1: Training camp is up and running, and DVE is there. This is Mike Pursuit. I'll be bringing you reports from camp mornings with the DVE Morning Show and afternoons with Chad Tyson. 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

0: It's the Electric Lunch, that Allman Brothers tune, especially for Robert. 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Hey, Robert. The Incubus goes to Chuck. The Bruce Springsteen to Steven. 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
1: 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One more summer DVE porch party. 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You park him on the deck or driveway, backyard, whatever. And it's a big party, courtesy of Chad Tyson and DVE. If you want to enter to win that, just leave Chad a talkback message on the iHeartRadio app saying that you want it, and you'll be registered for your shot to win Chad's August porch party with DVE.
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0: 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Early odds makers putting the Ravens far ahead to take the AFC North. And a lot of them are saying that we're like the third favorite. You know, it kind of goes like Ravens, Bengals, us, and then the Browns. So if you want to see what the guys at RotoWire are saying about this, they're actually picking the Bengals as being your best bet because they could pull ahead of the Ravens. But, you know, it's kind of good. Steelers not getting a whole lot of respect. That kind of works as the underdog. But if you want to see one of the early services that's telling you what they think is going to happen and shake out as far as betting on who's going to win the AFC North, you can check that out right now on the Michelle page at DVE.com.
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6: Stop and go with construction on I-70 westbound West Newton into Denora Fayette City. That's about a 10-minute delay. On the Parkway West inbound, tap of the brakes at the Fort Pitt Tunnel. Fort Cambridge inbound, just sluggish the length. Brendan Joseph, Total Traffic.
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0: 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Tomorrow morning, Randy Bauman, DVE Morning Show. It's going to be huge fun again because you have wall-to-wall Steelers training camp coverage from Mikey Prisuta, number one. Also, guests on the morning show tomorrow, Big Cat from Pardon My Take, Guy Junker talking sports as well. So you got all of that tomorrow morning. 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

0: Okay, we're all set to do the leftover, the DVE Electric Lunch leftover request. Somebody sent me a talk back to pick that out, so let's hear what she has to say.
1: Hey, this is Jolene. I was wondering if you can do any Billy Squire. I mean, dealer's choice. Thank you.

0: 102.5 DVE with Michelle. Still waiting for our fourth Pittsburgh winner of the $1,000 in workforce cash. It could be you. 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That's how you get the money. You take the keyword when you hear it, type it into DVE.com. 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
11: It's a 10-minute jam on I-70 westbound, West Newton into Denora Fayette City. That's through construction. You're going to see a lane restriction. Parkway West inbound, jamming up Green Tree to the Fort Pitt Tunnel. Parkway East inbound at Stop and Go County Jail to the Fort Pitt Bridge. Brendan Joseph, Total Traffic.
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14: 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What a great day. Bye, you guys. 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

22.5 DB to some Smashing Pumpkins out of that Pink Floyd. They're playing Lollapalooza this weekend at Grant Park in Chicago. That gets started tomorrow. Pumpkins are playing Friday, and the show running through Sunday this weekend live stream. If you want to check that out, be over on Disney Plus and Hulu. What's up? How you doing? I'm Chad Tyson. And to rock things here on a Wednesday afternoon. Halfway to the weekend, and Steelers training camp officially underway. Got more on that. Day one coming up at the end of this commercial-free rock block around 3:40. Let's keep this rolling right now with AC/DC DVE, your radio hub of the black and gold.

22.5 DB, Chad Tyson. So the DoDaddy beer launch was this past weekend up at the brewery in Gibsonia. At WDB hops available there now, and also at all Caliente Pizza and Draft House locations. And the proceeds benefit the kids and families in Children's Hospital Radiothon, which is coming up in September. So if you see it out and about, grab yourself a 4-pack. Help out the cause, all right? It's DB.

0: 22.5 DB, your radio home of the Steelers from Chad Tyson. Training camp officially underway out at St. Vincent College in Latrobe. First practice in the books that got rolled at 11 o'clock this morning. And what a great day of weather out there for today, man. Not too hot, some clouds, so sun's not beating down on you. It's a good day for sure. And of course, Coach McCarthy got the day started by speaking to the media prior to practice this morning. And right out of the gate, he spent $30 of my money and probably some of your money too.
1: First, I'd like to say that I hope you're able to get up to the pro shop tent. They got some really cool hats. So, all right, I'm trying to get Bird kicked. Trying to get Bird paid here. He's still whining about the Jagoff comment from yesterday. So.
0: I missed the Jagoff comment yesterday. I need to go back in and see if I can find that. But yeah, it's a nice hat Coach has on. I see one of those in my future. He was also asked about Joey Porter Jr. being added to the pup list yesterday. I actually saw a lot of people speculating yesterday that it was contract related. That's actually not the case.
1: Traditionally, I know every training camp I've been a part of, you have, you know, in the old days, you more had a conditioning test. We have a mobility workout. You know, times have changed. Going back to those days, you know, I just think with the players and, you know, their off-season work, you know, training leading into it. So, but, yeah, he had something that flared up, and that's why you do the workout. It's part of the reentry.
0: That's what's going on there. And, of course, our Mike Prezuda embedded with the team out there at camp, sending videos over. He'll join me around 6:50 on the show today. We got these clips hitting TikTok and Instagram, so connect at DVE Rocks.
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Another $1,000 going out the door next with Workforce Cash after this one from Neil Young. TV.

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0: 95 DB, Chad Tyson. So the Steelers talk is ramping up this week with Randy Baum to the DBE Morning Show. I love to hear it, man. Of course, our Mike Prezuda embedded with the team out at St. Vincent College in Latrobe for training camp, which officially got started today. So he'll be on tomorrow from out there with the full report. He'll be joining me later on the show today around 6:50 as well. But also on the morning show tomorrow, Big Cat for Part of My Take going to be on. They also got Guy Junker checking in tomorrow. And if you miss anything today, great show on a Wednesday. Yenzer's in the news. Dave Damashek, surprise appearance live in studio. Double M was on, as was Mr. Wednesday, Jeff Conkle. 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

102.5 DB. Chad Tyson, Geddy Lee got a birthday today. And of course, Rush, he'll be back on stage tomorrow night for show number 2 at Madison Square Garden in New York City as their 50-something tour continues. Geddy Lee, 70-something. Let's do one off Signals for his birthday today. It's DV, New World Man.

0: 102.5 DB, Chad Tyson. Thanks for hanging out this afternoon. Steelers training camp day one in the books out at St. Vincent College in Latrobe. I'm sure we'll see more media availability with players. Hit the Steelers YouTube channel at some point later this evening. Was just over there watching DK Metcalf's availability from yesterday. If you want to get excited about the wide receiver room, go check that out. Our Ted Benz was on hand for that yesterday and asked DK how he sees Michael Pittman Jr.'s capabilities complementing his and vice versa.
1: I mean, he's a great player, number one. So, I mean, I leave the rest up to the coaches and how they scheme up everything else. But, you know, having somebody with that type of catch radius, he catches everything. He can run every route on the in the route tree. So, you know, past that, you know, he's a diamond in the rough, as you will. So, having somebody opposite of me who can do that, and plus in the slot, like I mentioned, Rome and Germ, who can do pretty much everything else, I think our offense is going to do pretty well.
0: Good stuff there from DK Metcalf, man. Like I said, that full chat with him yesterday over the Steelers YouTube channel. And Prezuda is embedded with the team. He joins me later on the show around 6:50 for the Sports Hit with more from out there at Steelers training camp. And right now, got some concert tickets hooked up here. So let's do another round of pick your ticket. Couple big shows in this weekend over at Star Lake. Weird Al is playing on Saturday and Sunday. We got the Black Keys in at Stage AE Outdoors. If you're caller 15 right now with an email address, get to pick which show you want to go to this weekend. 833-412-WDVE. Good luck.
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0: DBE traffic got about an 8-minute delay on the Parkway East inbound right now. Second half of the bridge, that's jammed up. And outbound Parkway East is about 11 from Boulevard of the Allies, Edgewood, Swissvale. I also got a couple-minute delay, Parkway West inbound, top of the hill down to the tunnel, and a couple minutes outbound as well, starting at Parkway Center Drive. 65 outbound. That's really heavy right now this afternoon. About an 8-minute delay. Beaver Ave to the McKees Rocks Bridge. And they're still doing that construction over there. 70 westbound Ross Straver between Arnold City and North Fayette City. That's about a 10-minute delay. It's DBE Total Traffic.
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102.5 DB, Chad Tyson. So we just did a round of pick your ticket for the Black Keys this weekend or Weird Al. And Mark from Worthington went with the Black Keys tickets for Sunday at Stage AE Outdoors. So that leaves a pair of Weird Al tickets to hook up next hour for over at Star Lake. So keep an ear out for that coming up. And right after this one from Three Doors Down, we'll give you another chance to win $1,000 bucks. 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

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Preset. That's preset. 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

0: 102.5 DB, Chad Tyson, just past 5 on a Wednesday. Steelers training camp officially underway. Aaron Rodgers back to play one more season, and his wife, who we've never seen before, I don't think anybody's seen her before, said it was okay for him to come back and play one more season. Dave Damaschek was in hanging in studio with the morning show today, and hey, I got to talking about that. Here's Reloaded, brought to you by Craig Galker Roofing.
1: Your disdain for our current quarterback is well documented, but we're stuck with him. He's here for one more year because his wife said he could. Mm. You know,
2: it's okay. He could play one more year. I say it's all right. It's all right.
1: Thanks, honey. I kid our quarterback having a wife that's actually his hand that he's talking to, but because we've never seen her, it's weird.
3: Oh. I think that the fake cigarette is something he smokes after he has fake sex. Right? I mean, by the way, that trip has not gotten nearly the attention it deserves, right?
1: What we were just saying, like, I want to know if he smoked the cigarette or if he was being held for effect. And if so, I think it's worse. It's better if he smoked it than he just held it to look
3: cool. Oh, yes. Well, who... I mean, there are a lot of questions around that whole trip, but just lean into the cigarette thing. Who brought the smokes? Who brought them and distributed them?
4: The photographer.
3: Like, hold this, it'll look cool if you hold this.
4: The photographer that he hired to take the pics of, like, hey guys, we're having a guys' weekend. Just bring your cutest outfit. Bring some fake cigarettes. We're just going to be doing guy stuff.
1: Your cutest outfit.
4: That's what they did.
3: I used to think. Do you remember when Tony Gwynn and Wade Boggs and guys like that would be summoned to round table with Ted Williams?
1: Well, yeah, the famous Tony Gwynn, Ted Williams talk where Tony Gwynn is just, he's so nervous that it's palpable.
3: I find that so nauseating. And I've actually asked Wade Boggs and realized as soon as I asked it was a mistake because he's, what a thrill it was. A singular thrill to sit with Teddy Ballgame and
1: Splendid
3: all that.
1: Splinter.
3: Like, oh, my God. To have to be preached to about how to hit. I'm one of the 4 or 5 best hitters in the history of people. I need to sit and bend the knee to you. What a pain in the... Same thing to get an invite to Aaron Rodgers' Western cosplay. Imagine that, like... Do I have to go?
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3: I mean, you're DK Metcalf. It'd be a bad look if you don't show up, man. Like, but I'll go. Maybe my cousin's wedding isn't such a bad option after all. Man, I wish I could do it, Aaron. I can't help it, man.
4: Have you guys seen Westworld? Yeah. So dress like that. There's going to be some supervised gunplay and some robots we can have sex with.
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Dial me up, 833-412-WDVE. If you are caller 15, I got a pair of tickets here sitting waiting to put your name on. 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It's 833-412-WDVE. Like I said, show this Saturday night at Star Lake. Weird Al. Good luck.

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0: 102.5 DVE, Chad Tyson. So porch party season rocking here, DVE. We got one more of those to get in next month. Maybe at your house on Friday, August the 14th. That's basically where I go to somebody's house on a Friday afternoon. 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Basically host a party for your friends, family, and neighbors while I do the show live here on DVE. It is always a blast. We kick in $300 gift cards, so you can go grab food. It's like a Visa gift card. We also get you $100 at GoDaddy, so you get some of that WDVE Hops beer we launched this past weekend to benefit Children's Hospital for Radiothon in September. And all you have to do for a chance to win is submit a message with the talkback mic with DVE over on the free iHeartRadio app, letting us know why we should come to your house. And I've been playing these messages for the finalists each day on the radio here, because this week, if you're a finalist, you get Billy Idol tickets for next month at Star Lake as a qualifier prize. But yesterday's finalists, if they win, it will be a surprise for somebody. So I don't want to spoil the surprise, but messages coming in, man. You have until this Friday at 11:59 p.m. to drop yours over the talkback mic. So get them in. Might see you at your house next month, August 14th, with DVE. And it's all brought to you by DoDaddy Brewery, Craig Galker Roofing, and Disaster Restoration Services.
1: 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This time, the balloons are for Jerry's birthday. Ramble on Rose with Randy Bauman Ramble and The Cause this Saturday at the Thunderbird. 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
3: PVE traffic. Still got about an 8-minute delay hanging around Parkway East inbound. Forbes Ave to the bridge, that's jammed up. And it's 6 outbound Parkway East, Glenwood, Edgewood, Swissvale. Inbound Parkway West, that's about 3 minutes. Stop of the old down to the tunnel. Also a couple-minute delay outbound Parkway West starting at Banksville Road. 65 outbound, that's a couple minutes to Eckerd Street to the McKees Rocks Bridge. And we got an accident, 28 outbound at Tarentum. They're working on clear right now as well. And Parkway North inbound, that's 7 minutes. 28 to the bridge. Stevie E, total traffic.
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0: If you win $1,000 this week here on DVE with Workforce Cash, head coach Mike McCarthy from the Steelers has an idea on what you could spend some of that money on.
1: Yeah, I hope you're able to get up to the pro shop tent. They got some really cool hats. So
0: he brought that up this morning during his chat with the media. I thought that was pretty funny. He's actually rocking a pretty cool new Steelers hat I've not seen before that I'll be spending my money on soon. But if you want to win $1,000, keep it here. Your next shot at that Workforce Cash right after 38 Special.

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0: 101.5 DV, Chad Tyson. Did you guys get your Greg Warren tickets yet? He's in for that show at Carnegie Homestead Music Hall later this year on Saturday, November 21st. And that's a special night, not just because Greg's coming back into town doing a show, but it's a live taping for his new comedy special. So extra special night. And I'm looking at librarymusichall.com right now, the ticket page here in the seating chart. There's not a whole lot of seats left for this one, man. So if you want to go for that live comedy special taping with Greg Warren on Saturday, November 21st, grab those tickets before they're gone. We got all the details over at DVE.com as well. Just hit the concert counter, get you linked up right to that page over there, all right?
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0: DB, Chad Tyson. So I got a message here from Tony asking if they're going to be live streaming that TED Talk tomorrow in Fargo, North Dakota with David Lee Roth and Alex Van Halen. From what I can tell, Tony, searching around online, because there's not a lot of details out about this, they are not going to be streaming that, but they are going to be filming it, and it'll be posted on YouTube and the TEDx Fargo platforms here in a few weeks for everybody to watch for all time. So that's what's going on with that. No live stream, and I don't know when exactly that'll get posted. They cited weeks over there. I mean, it doesn't take that long to post a YouTube video, but maybe it's got to go through approvals and whatnot. I'll be really surprised if Dave actually shows up for this, if we're being honest, man. So, yeah, all eyes going to be on social media for people who are maybe there tomorrow posting clips on social media, if they're even allowed to do that, because it may be a no-video event, you know? So I guess we'll just kind of wait and see until tomorrow when this goes down, man. It's DVE.
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0: It's 22.5 DB. Chad Tice about to head out for a roll. Though, I got to check in with Presuter real quick for the sports sit, which is being brought to you by Chafe Lujan. I'm Mike out at Steelers training camp at St. Vincent College in Latrobe. And day one was today, Mike. How was the Mike McCarthy, Aaron Rodgers reunion one day?
1: You know, apparently, Tyson, they have picked up where they left off. Now, everybody knows they have a history together, but it's been a minute. Aaron Rodgers got to the Packers in 2005 and didn't become their starting quarterback until 2008. Mike McCarthy took over as the head coach in Green Bay in 2006, and he got fired 12 games into the 2018 season. So, you know, it's been several years since they've been together, but if Mason Rudolph is to be believed, and I have no reason to believe he shouldn't be believed, they have picked up right where they left off. We talked to Mason Rudolph after practice today. And, you know, first day on the field, everybody talking about all the differences between the Mike Tomlin era and the Mike McCarthy era that's just starting. Rudolph said he likes that the practices are in the morning better than the afternoon. And he said he loves how McCarthy is in the quarterback meetings, quote, just about every day. Him and Aaron are sometimes like an old married couple, the way that they kind of go back and forth. They've got old memories, and they take shots at each other. It's been fun to listen to them banter. I mean, that puts a context on it, does it not?
0: It does, man. And you love to hear something like that because, like you said, they're picking up where they left off.
1: Yeah, and it's, you know, two guys that have obviously been highly successful, two guys that have a lot of experience, and two guys that have a lot of shared experience. Mm-hmm. I think, you know, Mike McCarthy's bona fides speak for themselves. He also coached the Dallas Cowboys after the Packers. But, you know, him coming to the Steelers and Aaron Rodgers having one more season, it's a big deal. You know, maybe yeah. McCarthy gets the job anyway, even if Rodgers is not the quarterback. And, in fact, he got the job, and they publicly weren't sure Rodgers was going to be the quarterback, although I think they knew at the time. But this is going to be a fun year to see what these guys can recapture. It's worked before.
0: For sure. And I'm just glad Aaron Rodgers' wife said it was okay for him to come back and play one more season. So, yeah, looking forward to more with you on the morning show tomorrow, cuz, and back here tomorrow afternoon as well. And I got to mention this. You sent over some videos today, and somebody pointed out the Mason Rudolph one I posted on Instagram and Facebook. He signed a Will Howard jersey, but those are great, too. So keep them coming. All right, man.
1: You know, Tyson, it wasn't a huge crowd today, but I was watching a little of that fence line stuff at the end, specifically Mason Rudolph, and the reaction, you thought it was Joe Namath.
0: Yeah, I know. People love him, man. So, all right, good stuff, cuz. We'll talk to you tomorrow, all right, man?
1: Thanks, Tyson.
0: Yep, it's Mike Presuta Sports, and that's going to wrap it up for me as well. You have a great rest tonight, being each other, and as always, appreciate the calls and social media messages over on the line. If you want to connect with me, at Chad Tyson, so you can find me everywhere on TikTok, Instagram, X, and all that good stuff. I'll talk to you. It's back here tomorrow afternoon around 3 for a Thursday edition of the show on your Steelers flagship, DVE.

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0: Heart, Magic Man 102.5 DVE. It's Abby Krizner. Good evening, friends. See, Magic Man, that's what we call Randy Bauman in the DVE morning show. Tad and I have to call him that for some reason. I'm like, that doesn't feel like part of the job. But it does work. It's good for morale, I think. We were busy this morning. Mr. Wednesday, Jeff Conkle, was in studio with his Odyssey song. If you missed that, you can catch it on the podcast. Also, Dave Damashek hanging out in studio, and Mark Madden. So we had the double D and we had the double M. If you missed anything, again, podcast is always ready as soon as we wrap up the show. 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

0: Guess Who? American Woman, 102.5 DVE. It's Abby Krisner. What in the actual hell about the story that 24 hours after the Commercial Street Bridge was imploded, crews hit dynamite that unknowingly failed to detonate, causing another explosion that sent workers running? I don't know anything about this stuff. I don't know why it wouldn't have blown up the first time, but it didn't. And it was hanging out. Yeah, 24 hours, almost exactly 24 hours after they blasted the old Commercial Street Bridge, there's video from PennDOT cameras that show a blast followed by a plume of dust filling in the air and everybody running away. That is a little too dangerous for me. I mean, listen, I know. Hey, there was a $2 million bonus. You gotta move fast. But not that fast. But not that fast. Whoo! Amazingly, no one was hurt. No equipment was damaged. And PennDOT does not plan to pursue any further investigations with the contractor.
1: Okay.
0: Offspring, Van Halen, and Twisted Sister coming up on DVE.
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0: Parkway North, look out for a crash outbound at Heslett Street. It is backed up there. Parkway East, outbound off-ramp to westbound Edgewood Swissvale remains closed with construction. Commercial Street remaining closed around Parkway East. Jenny Robinson Barrett, Total Traffic.
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